0: This is information from around the world on KILJ.
1: The Carolinas and Midwest are experiencing severe weather today. NOAA's prediction centers issued a level 2 out of 5 risks of severe thunderstorms across central North Carolina and South Carolina. Meantime, flash flood warnings are extending from Nebraska to Wisconsin. Tornado warnings have been in effect in Dane County, Wisconsin. President Trump's campaigning in South Carolina today for Republican Senator Darlene Graham, who was appointed to the seat after the death of her brother Lindsey Graham. Graham will face off with Congressman Ralph Norman in a Republican Senate primary runoff this Tuesday. The defense has rested its case in the Lindsey Clancy murder trial in Massachusetts. Clancy's admitted to strangling her 3 young children in 2023, but has pled not guilty, claiming she was suffering from postpartum psychosis. The last witness was forensic psychiatrist Dr. Philip Resnick, who testified remotely that Clancy heard a male voice telling her to kill her kids.
2: It was almost like she was a puppet and someone else was pulling the strings. Ms. Clancy had the psychotic, distorted belief that her children would be better off in heaven rather than being motherless.
1: The Supreme Court is allowing President Trump to continue construction on the White House ballroom project for now. Today, the court issued a stay on a lower court's ruling that paused work on the project, and that stay will remain in effect as the High Court continues to weigh Trump's appeal of the lower court's ruling. The federal government's finalizing a plan that would slash Colorado River water supplies for California, Nevada, and Arizona. The plan was signed today by Interior Secretary Doug Burgum. It calls for those 3 lower basin states to reduce their water allocation from the river by 21% in 2027 and 2028. Then the potential cuts could nearly double in following years. Officials in Arizona and Nevada are warning the plan would devastate their economies. I'm Scott Carr. The U.S. Navy says it's working to rename an aircraft carrier that had been set to honor a black sailor praised for his heroic actions during the Pearl Harbor attack. Here's Wendy Swanson.
3: That's according to CNN. The Navy announced during President Trump's first term that it would be called the USS Doris Miller. It's unclear what the Navy is looking to change the name of the carrier under construction to, though there reportedly were conversations about renaming it to honor Trump. I'm Wendy Swanson.
1: Employer health costs are projected to rise nearly 10% next year. That from a new risk analysis from the insurance broker Aon, which predicts that the current status quo next year, employers would be spending an added $19,000 per employee on average. It would mark the 4th consecutive year of nearly double-digit percentage increases. The firm notes many employers will likely make changes to mitigate the expected cost increase. President Trump is set to award the Congressional Medal of Honor to the crew of NASA's Artemis II mission next week. Here's Chris Caraggio.
4: A White House official said he will present the award next Friday at Johnson Space Center in Houston. NASA astronauts Reid Wiseman, Victor Glover, and Christina Cook, along with Canadian Space Agency astronaut Jeremy Hansen, were the first humans to travel around the moon in more than a half century in their 10-day mission. They splashed down safely April 10th. I'm Chris Caraggio.
1: A hearing in Texas to determine whether convicted killer Carmelo Anthony will get a new trial is reportedly getting heated. The 19-year-old was sentenced to 35 years in prison this summer for fatally stabbing 17-year-old Austin Metcalf at a high school track meet last year. The prosecution and defense have been arguing over what they called a gentleman's agreement struck before the trial to exclude background information on Anthony and Metcalf. I'm Scott Carr.
5: Chance for storms tonight. Otherwise, mainly clear skies. Lows level off around 64. Winds out of the northwest, 5 to 10 miles per hour. High temperatures reach up to 81 tomorrow. Ample sunshine expected. I'm meteorologist Paul Trombley. Right now, 82.

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Here's your KILJ forecast for Southeast Iowa. Lows level off around 64 tonight under mainly clear skies with a chance of thunderstorms. Northwesterly winds 5 to 10 miles per hour. Bright sunshine expected tomorrow. High temperatures reach up to 81. Lows level off around 58 tomorrow night. Clear skies. Daytime highs approaching 79 Sunday under mainly sunny skies. 77 Monday. Slight chance of rain showers. I'm meteorologist Paul Trombley. Currently, it's 82 degrees. I feel tears well.

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of me. Can't you see I'm no good without you? Take my lips,

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2: Here's your KILJ forecast for Southeast Iowa. Chance of thunderstorms tonight, otherwise mainly clear skies. Lows dip down to about 64. Northwesterly wind.

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1: President Trump's been headlining a campaign rally in South Carolina, saying everyone loves Republican Senator Darlene Graham, the sister of the late Senator Lindsey Graham.
2: The first step is winning the runoff election this Tuesday. You have to get out August 25th. You have to get out and vote. And we need every South Carolina patriot to go to the polls and vote for Darlene Graham.
1: The rally's going on at the Myrtle Beach Convention Center. The president can continue building the White House ballroom for now. The Supreme Court today issued a stay on a lower court's ruling that had paused work on the project.
3: The stay will remain in place as the High Court continues to weigh Trump's appeal of the lower court's ruling. The lower court's injunction had been set to go into effect on Saturday. Trump has argued the ballroom project is a matter of national security. I'm Wendy Swanson.
1: Torrential rains coming down in the mid-Atlantic states and Carolinas, this after thunderstorms Thursday produced at least two tornadoes and widespread flash flooding along much of the I-95 corridor in the northeast and mid-Atlantic. The heavy rains expected to shift south, with a majority of East Coast states still facing flood risks this weekend. Testimony will pick up again on Monday in the Lindsey Clancy murder trial in Massachusetts. The prosecution is still calling on rebuttal witnesses after the defense rested its case today. Clancy's admitted to strangling her three young children in 2023, but has pled not guilty, claiming she was suffering from postpartum psychosis. Closing arguments could begin as early as next week. President Trump will play a big role in Sunday's Freedom 250 IndyCar event on the streets of D.C. An event was held Thursday at the Cannon House office building to unveil a 75-pound trophy that'll be awarded to the winner. Reports say the president will do an honor lap around the course before the race and will wave the green flag for the start. Transportation Secretary Sean Duffy is scheduled to wave the checkered flag. I'm Scott Carr. Hayden Panettiere's on-and-off boyfriend, Brian Hickerson's making statements for the first time after the actress's death. Police say Hickerson was with Panettiere at the time of her death. His attorney provides a statement saying police confirmed there were no signs of foul play, adding that it's important to allow that investigation to proceed. Reports have said the 36-year-old actress died last week from a possible drug overdose. The trial against Meta continues as Natalie Migliore tells us social media and its impact on youth mental health has once again been taking center stage.
4: With 29 states suing the owners of Facebook and Instagram, New Jersey is one of four states leading the jury case in what's expected to be a weeks-long trial. Kids weighing in.
5: If you're feeding like some inappropriate stuff to the younger age groups, there should be some guidelines and some restrictions.
4: New York and Connecticut are also part of the state suing Meta. If Meta loses, it could be forced to redesign its platforms and pay billions of dollars in penalties. I'm Natalie Migliore.
1: New reporting is suggesting more than 150 accounts on a popular New York City prediction betting platform may have been trading on inside information about the U.S. military. Here's Liz Warner.
6: The nonprofit Anti-Corruption Data Collective looked at large long-shot bets placed on Polymarket, the Manhattan-based prediction market platform. They found 152 accounts made $8 million collectively on military and defense predictions with an average win rate of around 97%. These included predictions like the February launch of U.S. and Israeli airstrikes on Iran, the findings raising red flags that people are profiting on confidential or even secret information, while also alerting America's adversaries and foreign intelligence services.
1: Tennessee's Bonnaroo Music Festival is canceling its event for next year after back-to-back years of weather wrecking the festival grounds in Manchester. Organizers said Friday that 700-acre property needs more time to recover. I'm Scott Carr.
0: From your Southeast Iowa Information Center, I'm Allison Jacobs. The National Weather Service says scattered thunderstorms could move southeast across far eastern Iowa and Illinois this afternoon and early evening. A few storms may become strong to severe, mainly along and east of the Mississippi River between 2 and 8 p.m. The primary threats include large hail, damaging winds, isolated tornadoes, and heavy downpours that could cause water to collect on roads and parking lots. Forecasters say uncertainty remains about how many storms will develop. Morning clouds and showers could limit heating and reduce the severe weather threat. If stronger heating occurs, storm development would become more likely. Most areas west of the Mississippi River, including much of the KILJ listening area, may remain dry throughout tonight. Anyone with outdoor plans should monitor the forecast and be prepared to move indoors if storms approach. A Lee County jury has found a Mount Pleasant man guilty in connection with the fatal shooting of a 19-year-old woman at a Burlington bar. Kayshawn Rice, age 23, was convicted Wednesday of voluntary manslaughter, reckless use of a firearm, and intimidation with a dangerous weapon. The first two charges are Class C felonies, while intimidation with a dangerous weapon is an aggravated misdemeanor. The charges stem from the March 7th shooting death of Janae Osier, age 19, of Mount Pleasant, at Chavis Bar and Grill in Burlington. Evidence presented during the trial showed Rice was attacked by Osier and another woman during a fight inside the bar. Surveillance footage captured much of the altercation, but the shooting itself occurred outside the camera's view. Rice admitted to firing the gun, but maintained that he fired a warning shot while being attacked and did not intentionally shoot anyone. Prosecutors argued Rice used deadly force after much of the fight had moved away from him. Osier was taken to Southeast Iowa Regional Medical Center in West Burlington, where doctors performed surgery. She died the following morning from her injuries. The jury of 8 men and 4 women deliberated for nearly 3 hours following 4 days of testimony at the South Lee County Courthouse in Keokuk. The case had been moved from Des Moines County following a mistrial in June. A sentencing hearing has not yet been scheduled. Each Class C felony carries a maximum sentence of 10 years in prison under Iowa law. A Fairfield man is facing an aggravated misdemeanor following an alleged assault earlier this month. Richard Heckthorne, age 60, of Fairfield, is charged with assault while displaying a dangerous weapon. Fairfield police responded to a civil dispute on North 10th Street August 4th. A criminal complaint states an officer arrived to find several people fighting and saw Heckthorne holding a metal pipe. A woman told police Heckthorne struck her in the mouth. The responding officer noted blood on the woman's teeth and identified Heckthorne as the primary aggressor following interviews at the scene. Heckthorne was taken to the Jefferson County Correctional Facility and later released after posting a $2,000 bond. He has pleaded not guilty and was ordered to have no contact with the alleged victim. A pretrial conference is scheduled for October 6th, and the charge is an accusation. Heckthorne is presumed innocent unless proven guilty. A couple of Des Moines County roads closed because of construction on Highway 61 have reopened. Des Moines County Engineer Brian Carter announced Thursday that 210th Street and 260th Street immediately east of Highway 61 are once again open to through traffic. The roads had been closed as part of the Iowa Department of Transportation's Highway 61 construction project. Speaking of road closures, concrete work is being done at the intersection of Ash Street and South Main Street in Donelson. The road will be closed until next Friday, that's August 28th, and that location again is Ash Street and South Main Street in Donelson. Hy-Vee pharmacy locations are now offering flu vaccines for the 2026-2027 flu season with no appointment or prescription required. 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The Lee County Conservation Board has acquired an 80-acre former sand plant property that will connect two existing wildlife areas. The land connects the Devil's Creek and Heron Bend wildlife areas, creating a larger continuous area for wildlife habitat and future conservation work. Over the coming months, the Lee County Conservation Board and staff will begin developing a long-term vision for the entire 413-acre property. Nature lovers will need to wait a little longer before exploring the latest addition. The new property is not yet open to the public, while conservation staff determine how the land will be restored, managed, and prepared for visitors. Once that work is complete, the former industrial property could begin a new chapter as a place for wildlife and future outdoor adventures. And recent heavy rain and cooler nighttime temperatures have lowered water temperatures across southeast Iowa, but changing water levels and muddy conditions have slowed fishing in some locations. At Lake Darling, the water temperature is 82 degrees. More than 8 inches of rain last week pushed the lake up to the bottom of the fishing pier and left the water muddy. Conditions are gradually returning to normal. Bluegill and largemouth bass fishing are both rated fair, with fish holding in deeper water until conditions stabilize. Lake Belvedere has a temperature of 81 degrees. Bluegill fishing is fair in deeper water. Try vertical jigging with a small jig tipped with a red worm or a wax worm. Largemouth bass fishing is also fair, although the changing weather has kept bass holding tight to cover. At Lake Geode, the water temperature is 82 degrees. Crappie and bluegill fishing are rated slow, with both species holding near fish habitat in 8 to 10 feet of water. The Cedar River between Moscow and Columbus Junction recently approached bankful levels, but is now slowly falling. Channel catfish fishing is fair. Use cut bait or stink bait near brush piles, or try live bait near the mouths of feeder creeks early in the morning or after dark. The Lower Iowa River also recently approached bankful levels, but has dropped several feet. The Skunk River reached similar levels following last week's heavy rain, but has fallen about 3 feet since Sunday. And now for a look at our notices of death in the area. Clyde Ernest Milks, age 72 of Salem, formerly Winfield, passed away Saturday, August 15th. According to his wishes, his body has been cremated, and interment will take place in the Keokuk National Cemetery. The Elliott Chapel of New London is in charge of the arrangements, and online condolences may be left at elliottfuneralchapel.com for Clyde Milks. David D. Helwig, age 70 of Bonaparte, passed away Friday, August 14th. A funeral service will be held at 10:30 tomorrow morning at the Farmington United Methodist Church. Online condolences may be made to the family at schmitzfuneralhomes.com for David Helwig. Lillian Jeanette Schweer, age 84 of Donelson, passed away Thursday, August 13th. A visitation with family receiving friends will be held from 2 to 4 p.m. Sunday at the Schmitz Funeral Home in Donelson. A funeral service will be held at 10 in the morning Monday at St. Paul's United Church of Christ in Donelson. Online condolences may be made to the family at schmitzfuneralhomes.com for Lillian Schweer. Richard Dick Myers. Dick Myers, age 67 of Salem, passed away Tuesday, August 18th. Funeral service will be held at 10:30 on Monday at the First United Methodist Church in Mount Pleasant. Visitation will be from 11 a.m. until 5 p.m. Sunday at the Olson Yoder Funeral Home, with the family present to greet friends from 2 to 5 Sunday afternoon. The Olson Yoder Funeral Home is caring for Dick Myers and his family. Alan Eugene Ball, age 75 of Donelson, passed away Thursday, August 20th. The family will receive friends from 1 to 4 p.m. next Thursday at the Bethel Bible Church in rural Argyle. A funeral service will be held at 4 p.m. Thursday at the Bethel Bible Church. Online condolences may be made to the family at schmitzfuneralhomes.com for Alan Ball. That's a look at our Southeast Iowa information. For full stories, head to KILJ.com. I'm Allison Jacobs. Have a great day.
7: Lows level off around 64 tonight under mainly clear skies with a chance of thunderstorms. Northwesterly winds 5 to 10 miles per hour. Sunny skies tomorrow. High temperatures reach up to 81. I'm meteorologist Paul Frombly. Currently 82.
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0: Get ready to celebrate 143 years of small town pride at this year's Salem Old Settlers. The 3 days of fun kicks off on Friday, August 28th with the car cruise at 5 p.m. Saturday, August 29th starts with a pancake breakfast at 6 a.m. by the Salem Fire Department, followed by the kids and adult fun run slash walk. Claim your spots for the parade. That'll roll through at 10:30 a.m. And back this year is the Horseshoe Tournament at 11 a.m. Also making a return this year is Bingo. It's going to be going on Friday from 5 to 8 p.m. And on Saturday, it's an all-day event, 11 a.m. to 8 p.m. With fields of inflatables, human foosball, face painting, and water fights after the pedal pole, there's fun for people of all ages. 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Wrap up the fun with a Sunday church service in the park, followed by a community potluck. August 28th through the 30th, head on over to the Salem Old Settlers and celebrate 143 years of small-town pride. Helping us celebrate Salem Old Settlers is C&M Cooling, Heating, and Plumbing, Mike's Automotive, and Kramer 66.
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1: Tonight,
0: otherwise mainly clear skies. Lows level off around 64. Winds out of the northwest, 5 to 10 miles per hour. High temperatures reach up to 81 tomorrow. Ample sunshine expected. I'm meteorologist Paul Trombley. Right now, 82.

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KILJ, Mount Pleasant, Iowa.

How about we get together and celebrate the values, traditions, and history of Mediapolis? It's time again for Mediapolis Town and Country Days, and this year we are celebrating our hometown heritage. Dust off the classic car and polish the rims, because the all-favorite classic car show is 6 to 9 Friday, August 28th on Main Street in Mediapolis. 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Fun doesn't stop

Here's your KILJ forecast for Southeast Iowa. Lows level off around 64 tonight under mainly clear skies with a chance of thunderstorms. Northwesterly winds 5 to 10 miles per hour. Bright sunshine expected tomorrow. High temperatures reach up to 81. Lows level off around 58 tomorrow night. Clear skies. Daytime highs approaching 79 Sunday under mainly sunny skies. 77 Monday. Slight chance of rain showers. I'm meteorologist Paul Trombley. Currently, it's 82 degrees.

0: This is information from around the world on KILJ.
1: President Trump has been campaigning in South Carolina, saying everyone loves Republican Senator Darlene Graham, who was appointed to the seat to replace her brother Lindsey Graham. Trump said the late senator respected his sister even more than he respected Trump. Darlene Graham faces Congressman Ralph Norman in a Republican Senate primary runoff this Tuesday. Higher tariffs on ground beef imports are being paused for 90 days to provide some relief for consumers. President Trump making the announcement on social media, saying the nation will allow up to 300,000 metric tons of ground beef to be imported without the higher rate. The U.S. Navy say they're working now to rename an aircraft carrier that was set to honor a black sailor praised for his heroic actions during the Pearl Harbor attack. Here's Wendy Swanson.
2: That's according to CNN. The Navy announced during President Trump's first term that it would be called the USS Doris Miller. It's unclear what the Navy is looking to change the name of the carrier under construction to, though there reportedly were conversations about renaming it to honor Trump. I'm Wendy Swanson.
1: Torrential rainfall is forecast to hit parts of the Mid-Atlantic and Carolinas tonight. This after thunderstorms Thursday produced at least two tornadoes and widespread flash flooding along much of the I-95 corridor in the Northeast and Mid-Atlantic. Forecasters say the heavy rain will shift south, with a majority of the East Coast facing flood risks this weekend. The Fox Forecast Center says more intense storms could bring heavy rain and wind gusts up to 70 miles an hour in parts of Virginia and the Carolinas. The U.S. Army Corps of Engineers says two of its employees were among eight people killed in a plane crash in southwest Alaska. U.S. military sources say a Cessna 441 with eight people on board left Anchorage Thursday afternoon and was headed to a remote military radar site when it crashed near the airstrip at Cape Newenham. Alaskan Command says all eight people aboard were killed. I'm Scott Carr. President Trump is set to award the Congressional Medal of Honor to the crew of NASA's Artemis II mission next week. A White House official says he'll present the award next Friday at Johnson Space Center in Houston. NASA astronauts Reid Wiseman, Victor Glover, and Christina Koch, along with Canadian Space Agency astronaut Jeremy Hansen, were the first humans to travel around the moon in more than a half a century in their 10-day mission. The federal government's finalizing a plan to slash Colorado River supplies for California, Nevada, and Arizona.
3: The plan was signed by Interior Secretary Doug Burgum. The three lower basin states will reduce their water allocation from the river by 21% in 2027 and 2028. The potential cuts could nearly double in the following years. Arizona and Nevada warn any plan to double the cuts after 2028 would devastate their economies. Arizona says it would sue the federal government if it approved more cuts as part of the new 10-year plan. The plan does not include mandatory water cuts for Colorado, Utah, New Mexico, and Wyoming, the upper basin states. I'm Daniel Martindale.
1: 2 months after the fire at Lineage Logistics in the L.A. neighborhood of Boyle Heights, that company says it's entering the final stretch of the cleanup of the warehouse. This resident says the smell of rotting food is still there, but is finally getting a little better.
4: It's not maybe as frequent as before, not consistent, but there'll be at times where it still smells heavy.
1: Lineage says in the past 60 days, it's removed 85 million pounds of rotting food.
4: It doesn't just, affect us, but people with conditions that they may have.
1: Though L.A. Mayor Karen Bass says personnel were in the warehouse Thursday and still saw food waste. After being in theaters for more than a month, The Odyssey has now become the highest grossing R-rated movie of all time.
5: Tell us me you will come back.
6: What if I can't?
1: The epic film from Christopher Nolan's made more than $1.3 billion worldwide, edging out the previous record holder, Deadpool and Wolverine, by about $20 million. I'm Scott Kong.
7: Here's your KILJ forecast for Southeast Iowa. Chance of thunderstorms tonight, otherwise mainly clear skies. Lows dip down to about 64. Northwesterly winds, 5 to 10 miles per hour. Ample sunshine expected tomorrow. High temperatures reach up to 81. Lows dip down to about 58 tomorrow night, clear skies. Highs level off around 79 Sunday under mainly clear skies. 77 Monday, slight chance of rain showers. I'm meteorologist Paul Trombley. Right now, it's 82 degrees. You ain't

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2: All right. 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

Lows level off around 64 tonight under mainly clear skies with a chance of thunderstorms. Northwesterly winds 5 to 10 miles per hour. Sunny skies tomorrow. High temperatures reach up to 81. I'm meteorologist Paul Trombley. Currently 82.

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4: Chance for storms tonight. Otherwise, mainly clear skies. Lows level off around 64. Winds out of the northwest, 5 to 10 miles per hour. High temperatures reach up to 81 tomorrow. Ample sunshine expected. I'm meteorologist Paul Trombley. Right now, 82.

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1: President Trump can continue building the White House ballroom for now. The Supreme Court Friday issued a stay on a lower court's ruling that paused work on the project. That stay will remain in place as the High Court continues to weigh Trump's appeal of the lower court's ruling. Trump argues the ballroom project is a matter of national security. The president campaigned Friday in South Carolina for Republican Senator Darlene Graham, the sister of former Senator Lindsey Graham. Graham will face Congressman Ralph Norman in a Republican Senate primary runoff this Tuesday. The mid-Atlantic states and Carolinas are bracing for torrential rain. Meanwhile, more than 40,000 northwest Indiana residents are still without power, 10 days after severe storms hit that region.
2: A series of storms ripped through northwest Indiana August 11th, knocking out power to 370,000 residents, including Heather Manzo of Hobart, who compares the delayed response to that of Hurricane Katrina.
3: Where are the trucks? Where is the help? I don't think that they did enough for us.
2: Utility company NIPSCO says crews are working around the clock to restore electricity. I'm Eva Basinger.
1: A new report shows more than 150 Polymarket accounts may have traded on inside information about the U.S. military. New research Thursday from the nonprofit Anti-Corruption Data Collective looked at large, long-shot bets and found 152 accounts with the online prediction market made $8 million collectively on military and defense predictions, with an average win rate of around 97%. That included predictions like the February launch of U.S. and Israeli airstrikes on Iran. The White House is taking a swipe at Rosie O'Donnell after she criticized President Trump while guest hosting Jimmy Kimmel Live. A White House spokesperson says in a statement the comedian is a nasty woman and a total slob. O'Donnell hosted the show for 3 days and made several nods to Trump in her opening monologues, referring to the president as Orange Voldemort and suggesting Trump should make the country great again by resigning. I'm Scott Carr. Some residents of California, Nevada, and Arizona are not happy with the federal government's new plan to disperse the shrinking water supply from the Colorado River, which supplies water and electricity for millions in those three lower basin states. The plan says Arizona, California, and Nevada will have to reduce their water allocation from the river by 21% in 2027 and 2028. Then the plan says the cuts could nearly double in the following years. A federal judge has now ruled that former Abercrombie & Fitch CEO Michael Jeffries is mentally fit to stand trial on sex trafficking charges and those related to a violation of interstate prostitution.
4: The judge said there is far more than a preponderance of the evidence that the 82-year-old has a clear understanding of the process and charges. The judge did, however, said he would take more breaks during testimony and hold the trial in the afternoons to give Jeffries extra time in the mornings to talk over everything with his attorney. This comes after a court declared the former CEO mentally incompetent last year because he is said to have dementia and late onset of Alzheimer's disease. I'm Lee Von Putney.
1: In San Diego, the city council there has been getting an earful from a man dressed as Darth Vader defending flock cameras, telling the council, as we hear from Matt Mattinson, this is what the emperor needs.
5: The man approached the podium at a Public Safety and Livable Neighborhoods Committee meeting with Darth Vader's signature breathing into the microphone. The council addressed him as the character's name. He said cameras should be used to surveil any rebel scum. It comes as flock cameras have come under fire after reports of people abusing them to help spy on others. I'm Matt Mattinson.
1: The federal government's announced a new initiative for better preparedness and response when individuals with autism are reported missing. The Health and Human Services Department will partner with the DOJ and FEMA to better coordinate with emergency management, law enforcement, first responders, and community partners nationwide. I'm Scott Carr.
0: From your Southeast Iowa Information Center, I'm Allison Jacobs. The National Weather Service says scattered thunderstorms could move southeast across far eastern Iowa and Illinois this afternoon and early evening. A few storms may become strong to severe, mainly along and east of the Mississippi River between 2 and 8 p.m. The primary threats include large hail, damaging winds, isolated tornadoes, and heavy downpours that could cause water to collect on roads and parking lots. Forecasters say uncertainty remains about how many storms will develop. Morning clouds and showers could limit heating and reduce the severe weather threat. If stronger heating occurs, storm development would become more likely. Most areas west of the Mississippi River, including much of the KILJ listening area, may remain dry throughout tonight. Anyone with outdoor plans should monitor the forecast and be prepared to move indoors if storms approach. A Lee County jury has found a Mount Pleasant man guilty in connection with the fatal shooting of a 19-year-old woman at a Burlington bar. Kayshawn Rice, age 23, was convicted Wednesday of voluntary manslaughter, reckless use of a firearm, and intimidation with a dangerous weapon. The first two charges are Class C felonies, while intimidation with a dangerous weapon is an aggravated misdemeanor. The charges stem from the March 7th shooting death of Janae Osier, age 19, of Mount Pleasant, at Chavis Bar and Grill in Burlington. Evidence presented during the trial showed Rice was attacked by Osier and another woman during a fight inside the bar. Surveillance footage captured much of the altercation, but the shooting itself occurred outside the camera's view. Rice admitted to firing the gun, but maintained that he fired a warning shot while being attacked and did not intentionally shoot anyone. Prosecutors argued Rice used deadly force after much of the fight had moved away from him. Osier was taken to Southeast Iowa Regional Medical Center in West Burlington, where doctors performed surgery. She died the following morning from her injuries. The jury of 8 men and 4 women deliberated for nearly 3 hours following 4 days of testimony at the South Lee County Courthouse in Keokuk. The case had been moved from Des Moines County following a mistrial in June. A sentencing hearing has not yet been scheduled. Each Class C felony carries a maximum sentence of 10 years in prison under Iowa law. A Fairfield man is facing an aggravated misdemeanor following an alleged assault earlier this month. Richard Heckthorne, age 60, of Fairfield, is charged with assault while displaying a dangerous weapon. Fairfield police responded to a civil dispute on North 10th Street August 4th. A criminal complaint states an officer arrived to find several people fighting and saw Heckthorne holding a metal pipe. A woman told police Heckthorne struck her in the mouth. The responding officer noted blood on the woman's teeth and identified Heckthorne as the primary aggressor following interviews at the scene. Heckthorne was taken to the Jefferson County Correctional Facility and later released after posting a $2,000 bond. He has pleaded not guilty and was ordered to have no contact with the alleged victim. A pretrial conference is scheduled for October 6th, and the charge is an accusation. Heckthorne is presumed innocent unless proven guilty. A couple of Des Moines County roads closed because of construction on Highway 61 have reopened. Des Moines County Engineer Brian Carter announced Thursday that 210th Street and 260th Street immediately east of Highway 61 are once again open to through traffic. The roads had been closed as part of the Iowa Department of Transportation's Highway 61 construction project. Speaking of road closures, concrete work is being done at the intersection of Ash Street and South Main Street in Donelson. The road will be closed until next Friday, that's August 28th, and that location again is Ash Street and South Main Street in Donelson. Hy-Vee pharmacy locations are now offering flu vaccines for the 2026-2027 flu season with no appointment or prescription required. 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The Lee County Conservation Board has acquired an 80-acre former sand plant property that will connect two existing wildlife areas. The land connects the Devil's Creek and Heron Bend wildlife areas, creating a larger continuous area for wildlife habitat and future conservation work. Over the coming months, the Lee County Conservation Board and staff will begin developing a long-term vision for the entire 413-acre property. Nature lovers will need to wait a little longer before exploring the latest addition. The new property is not yet open to the public, while conservation staff determine how the land will be restored, managed, and prepared for visitors. Once that work is complete, the former industrial property could begin a new chapter as a place for wildlife and future outdoor adventures. And recent heavy rain and cooler nighttime temperatures have lowered water temperatures across southeast Iowa, but changing water levels and muddy conditions have slowed fishing in some locations. At Lake Darling, the water temperature is 82 degrees. More than 8 inches of rain last week pushed the lake up to the bottom of the fishing pier and left the water muddy. Conditions are gradually returning to normal. Bluegill and largemouth bass fishing are both rated fair, with fish holding in deeper water until conditions stabilize. Lake Belvedere has a temperature of 81 degrees. Bluegill fishing is fair in deeper water. Try vertical jigging with a small jig tipped with a red worm or a wax worm. Largemouth bass fishing is also fair, although the changing weather has kept bass holding tight to cover. At Lake Geode, the water temperature is 82 degrees. Crappie and bluegill fishing are rated slow, with both species holding near fish habitat in 8 to 10 feet of water. The Cedar River between Moscow and Columbus Junction recently approached bankful levels, but is now slowly falling. Channel catfish fishing is fair. Use cut bait or stink bait near brush piles, or try live bait near the mouths of feeder creeks early in the morning or after dark. The Lower Iowa River also recently approached bankful levels, but has dropped several feet. The Skunk River reached similar levels following last week's heavy rain, but has fallen about 3 feet since Sunday. And now for a look at our notices of death in the area. Clyde Ernest Milks, age 72 of Salem, formerly Winfield, passed away Saturday, August 15th. According to his wishes, his body has been cremated, and interment will take place in the Keokuk National Cemetery. The Elliott Chapel of New London is in charge of the arrangements, and online condolences may be left at elliottfuneralchapel.com for Clyde Milks. David D. Helwig, age 70 of Bonaparte, passed away Friday, August 14th. A funeral service will be held at 10:30 tomorrow morning at the Farmington United Methodist Church. Online condolences may be made to the family at schmitzfuneralhomes.com for David Helwig. Lillian Jeanette Schweer, age 84 of Donelson, passed away Thursday, August 13th. A visitation with family receiving friends will be held from 2 to 4 p.m. Sunday at the Schmitz Funeral Home in Donelson. A funeral service will be held at 10 in the morning Monday at St. Paul's United Church of Christ in Donelson. Online condolences may be made to the family at schmitzfuneralhomes.com for Lillian Schweer. Richard Dick Myers. Dick Myers, age 67 of Salem, passed away Tuesday, August 18th. Funeral service will be held at 10:30 on Monday at the First United Methodist Church in Mount Pleasant. Visitation will be from 11 a.m. until 5 p.m. Sunday at the Olson Yoder Funeral Home, with the family present to greet friends from 2 to 5 Sunday afternoon. The Olson Yoder Funeral Home is caring for Dick Myers and his family. Alan Eugene Ball, age 75 of Donelson, passed away Thursday, August 20th. The family will receive friends from 1 to 4 p.m. next Thursday at the Bethel Bible Church in rural Argyle. A funeral service will be held at 4 p.m. Thursday at the Bethel Bible Church. Online condolences may be made to the family at schmitzfuneralhomes.com for Alan Ball. That's a look at our Southeast Iowa information. For full stories, head to KILJ.com. I'm Allison Jacobs. Have a great day.
6: Here's your KILJ forecast for Southeast Iowa. Lows level off around 64 tonight under mainly clear skies with a chance of thunderstorms. Northwesterly winds 5 to 10 miles per hour. Bright sunshine expected tomorrow. High temperatures reach up to 81. Lows level off around 58 tomorrow night. Clear skies. Daytime highs approaching 79 Sunday under mainly sunny skies. 77 Monday. Slight chance of rain showers. I'm meteorologist Paul Trombley. Currently, it's 82 degrees.

0: 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Now roll through at 10:30 a.m. And back this year is the Horseshoe Tournament at 11 a.m. Also making a return this year is Bingo. It's going to be going on Friday from 5 to 8 p.m. And on Saturday, it's an all-day event, 11 a.m. to 8 p.m. With fields of inflatables, human foosball, face painting, and water fights after the pedal pole, there's fun for people of all ages. 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Wrap up the fun with a Sunday church service in the park, followed by a community potluck. August 28th through the 30th, head on over to the Salem Old Settlers and celebrate 143 years of small town pride. Helping to celebrate Salem Old Settlers this year is C&J Cars and Clothes Wash, Mount Hamill Tap, and Murphy Funeral Home.
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Here's your KILJ forecast for Southeast Iowa. Chance of thunderstorms tonight, otherwise mainly clear skies. Lows dip down to about 64. Northwesterly winds, 5 to 10 miles per hour. Ample sunshine expected tomorrow. High temperatures reach up to 81. Lows dip down to about 58. Tomorrow night, clear skies. Highs level off around 79 Sunday, under mainly clear skies. 77 Monday, slight chance of rain showers. I'm meteorologist Paul Trombley. Right now, it's 82 degrees.

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3: Lows level off around 64 tonight under mainly clear skies with a chance of thunderstorms. Northwesterly winds 5 to 10 miles per hour. Sunny skies tomorrow. High temperatures reach up to 81. I'm meteorologist Paul Frombly. Currently 82.

0: This is information from around the world on KILJ.
1: President Trump has been campaigning in South Carolina, saying everyone loves Republican Senator Darlene Graham, who was appointed to the seat to replace her brother Lindsey Graham. Trump said the late senator respected his sister even more than he respected Trump. Darlene Graham faces Congressman Ralph Norman in a Republican Senate primary runoff this Tuesday. Higher tariffs on ground beef imports are being paused for 90 days to provide some relief for consumers. President Trump making the announcement on social media, saying the nation will allow up to 300,000 metric tons of ground beef to be imported without the higher rate. The U.S. Navy say they're working now to rename an aircraft carrier that was set to honor a black sailor praised for his heroic actions during the Pearl Harbor attack. Here's Wendy Swanson.
2: That's according to CNN. The Navy announced during President Trump's first term that it would be called the USS Doris Miller. It's unclear what the Navy is looking to change the name of the carrier under construction to, though there reportedly were conversations about renaming it to honor Trump. I'm Wendy Swanson.
1: Torrential rainfall is forecast to hit parts of the Mid-Atlantic and Carolinas tonight. This after thunderstorms Thursday produced at least two tornadoes and widespread flash flooding along much of the I-95 corridor in the Northeast and Mid-Atlantic. Forecasters say the heavy rain will shift south, with a majority of the East Coast facing flood risks this weekend. The Fox Forecast Center says more intense storms could bring heavy rain and wind gusts up to 70 miles an hour in parts of Virginia and the Carolinas. The U.S. Army Corps of Engineers says two of its employees were among eight people killed in a plane crash in southwest Alaska. U.S. military sources say a Cessna 441 with eight people on board left Anchorage Thursday afternoon and was headed to a remote military radar site when it crashed near the airstrip at Cape Newenham. Alaskan Command says all eight people aboard were killed. I'm Scott Carr. The U.S. Navy says it's working to rename an aircraft carrier that had been set to honor a black sailor praised for his heroic actions during the Pearl Harbor attack. Here's Wendy Swanson.
2: That's according to CNN. The Navy announced during President Trump's first term that it would be called the USS Doris Miller. It's unclear what the Navy is looking to change the name of the carrier under construction to, though there reportedly were conversations about renaming it to honor Trump. I'm Wendy Swanson.
1: Employer health costs are projected to rise nearly 10% next year. That from a new risk analysis from the insurance broker Aon, which predicts at the current status quo, next year employers would be spending an added $19,000 per employee on average. It would mark the fourth consecutive year of nearly double-digit percentage increases. The firm notes many employers will likely make changes to mitigate the expected cost increase. President Trump is set to award the Congressional Medal of Honor to the crew of NASA's Artemis II mission next week. Here's Chris Caraggio.
3: A White House official said he will present the award next Friday at Johnson Space Center in Houston. NASA astronauts Reid Wiseman, Victor Glover, and Christina Cook, along with Canadian Space Agency astronaut Jeremy Hansen, were the first humans to travel around the moon in more than a half century in their 10-day mission. They splashed down safely April 10th. I'm Chris Caraggio.
1: A hearing in Texas to determine whether convicted killer Carmelo Anthony will get a new trial is reportedly getting heated. The 19-year-old was sentenced to 35 years in prison this summer for fatally stabbing 17-year-old Austin Metcalf at a high school track meet last year. The prosecution and defense have been arguing over what they called a gentleman's agreement struck before the trial to exclude background information on Anthony and Metcalf. I'm Scott Carr.
4: Chance for storms tonight. Otherwise, mainly clear skies. Lows level off around 64. Winds out of the northwest, 5 to 10 miles per hour. High temperatures reach up to 81 tomorrow. Ample sunshine expected. I'm meteorologist Paul Frombly. Right now, 82.

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Here's your KILJ forecast for Southeast Iowa. Lows level off around 64 tonight under mainly clear skies with a chance of thunderstorms. Northwesterly winds 5 to 10 miles per hour. Bright sunshine expected tomorrow. High temperatures reach up to 81. Lows level off around 58 tomorrow night. Clear skies. Daytime highs approaching 79 Sunday under mainly sunny skies. 77 Monday. Slight chance of rain showers. I'm meteorologist Paul Trombley. Currently, it's 82 degrees.

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Sweet dreams that leave all worries behind you. 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

Here's your KILJ forecast for Southeast Iowa. Chance of thunderstorms tonight, otherwise mainly clear skies. Lows dip down to about 64. Northwesterly winds, 5 to 10 miles per hour. Ample sunshine expected tomorrow. High temperatures reach up to 81. Lows dip down to about 58. Tomorrow night, clear skies. Highs level off around 79. Sunday, under mainly clear skies. 77 Monday, slight chance of rain showers. I'm meteorologist Paul Trombley. Right now, it's 82 degrees.

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1: The commander-in-chief is on the stump this weekend for a senatorial candidate. President Trump says, quote, everyone loves Republican Senator Darlene Graham. While campaigning for Graham in South Carolina Friday afternoon, Trump said late Senator Lindsey Graham respected his sister even more than he respected Trump. The president is headlining a rally at the Myrtle Beach Convention Center. Graham is facing Congressman Ralph Norman in South Carolina's Republican Senate primary on August 25th. The governor appointed Darlene to serve out the remainder of Lindsey's term, and she's running for his full term. Higher tariffs on ground beef imports are being paused for 90 days to provide some relief for consumers. President Trump announced the decision on Truth Social, saying the nation will allow up to 300,000 metric tons of ground beef to be imported without the higher rate. He said the White House is making the move as it works to, quote, rebuild this herd and help our rangers. 1 week after its Shabbat services were interrupted by a man now accused of a hate crime, New York City's top cop was at Central Synagogue for Friday services. Andrew Whitman has this story.
2: NYPD Commissioner Jessica Tisch told the congregation that she and the department are on their side. She also talked about the spike in anti-Semitism and hate crime attacks against Jews, both in New York City and around the world, linking them to the October 7th attacks on Israel in 2023. Tisch added, quote, as a proud Jew and a lifelong member of this congregation, you have my word that I stand with you in these uncertain, precarious times. In New York, I'm Andrew Whitman.
1: And testimony will continue on Monday in the Lindsey Clancy murder trial in Massachusetts. The prosecution is still calling on rebuttal witnesses after the defense rested its case on Friday. Clancy has admitted to strangling her three young children in 2023. I'm Jim Forbes. Things are getting heated in the hearing to determine whether Carmelo Anthony will get a new trial in Texas. The 19-year-old was sentenced to 35 years in prison this summer for fatally stabbing 17-year-old Austin Metcalf at a high school track meet in 2025. The prosecution and defense are arguing over their, quote, gentleman's agreement struck before the trial to exclude background info on Anthony and Metcalf. The defense claims they thought Anthony could testify without his history being used against him, but were informed otherwise. Anthony did not testify in his trial. As the one-year anniversary of the death of conservative activist Charlie Kirk approaches, the group he founded is planning a memorial service. Nia Bender has more.
3: Kirk was gunned down during the event at Utah Valley University on September 10th of last year. Officials with Turning Point USA say they plan to mark the anniversary with an event called Freedom Built to Last. It'll take place at the UCCU Center on campus. Meanwhile, lawyers for Tyler Robinson, the man accused of killing Kirk, are set to meet prosecutors in court on September 1st. I'm Nia Bender.
1: Hayden Panettiere's on-and-off boyfriend, Brian Hickerson, is making a statement for the first time after the star's death. According to police, Hickerson was with Panettiere at the time of her death. His attorney provided a statement that, quote, police confirmed there were no signs of foul play and added that it's important to allow the investigation into her death to proceed. Panettiere died at 36 years old last week. And Insidious, Out of the Further, is off to a great start at the box office. The sixth installment in the horror franchise made $3 million from Thursday previews. It's expected to make between $23 and $27 million in its debut weekend. However, it likely won't be enough to take down Spider-Man Brand New Day. I'm Jim Forbes.
4: Lows level off around 64. Overnight, under clear skies, winds out of the northwest, 5 to 10 miles per hour. Bright sunshine expected again. Saturday, high of 81. Lows level off around 58. Saturday night, clear skies. I'm meteorologist Paul Trombley. Right now, 72.

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1: Clear skies overnight with lows around 64. Winds out of the northwest, 5 to 10 miles per hour. Daytime highs approaching 81 Saturday. Ample sunshine expected. Lows around 58 Saturday night. Clear skies. I'm meteorologist Paul Trombley. Right now, it's 72 degrees.

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Their brands were still on fire and their hooves were made of steel. 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
5: Here's your KILJ forecast for Southeast Iowa. 64 overnight under clear skies, northwest winds, 5 to 10 miles per hour. Bright sunshine expected again Saturday. Highs around 81. Lows level off around 58. Saturday night, clear skies. Dry with temps below average Sunday and Monday, and highs in the upper 70s. A peek at the extended shows 80 Tuesday, 82 Wednesday, and 82 on Thursday. I'm meteorologist Paul Trombley. Currently 72.

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1: Seems the love I've known has always been the most destructive kind. Guess that's why now I feel so old before my time. Yesterday, when I was young, the taste of life was sweet as rain upon my tongue. I teased at life.

0: This is information from around the world on KILJ.
1: The commander-in-chief is campaigning in South Carolina for a senatorial candidate. President Trump says, quote, everyone loves Republican Senator Darlene Graham. While campaigning for Graham in South Carolina on Friday afternoon, Trump said late Senator Lindsey Graham respected his sister even more than he respected Trump. Graham is facing Congressman Ralph Norman in South Carolina's Republican Senate primary runoff on August 25th. The governor appointed Darlene to serve out the remainder of Lindsey's term, and she's running now for his full term. The Mid-Atlantic and the Carolinas are bracing for torrential rainfall this weekend. This, after Thursday's thunderstorms, produced at least two tornadoes and widespread flash flooding along much of the I-95 corridor in the Northeast and Mid-Atlantic. Now heavy rain will shift south, with the majority of the East Coast facing flood risks this weekend. Fox Forecast Center says thunderstorms will begin in the afternoon in Virginia and the Carolinas, with more intense storms expected to develop in the evening, including heavy rain and wind gusts up to 70 miles per hour. President Trump is set to award the Congressional Space Medal of Honor to the crew of NASA's Artemis II mission next week. Chris Caraggio has the story.
2: A White House official said he will present the award next Friday at Johnson Space Center in Houston. NASA astronauts Reid Wiseman, Victor Glover, and Christina Cook, along with Canadian Space Agency astronaut Jeremy Hansen, were the first humans to travel around the moon in more than a half century in their 10-day mission. They splashed down safely April 10th. I'm Chris Caraggio.
1: And the federal government is finalizing a plan to slash Colorado River water supplies for California, Nevada, and Arizona. The plan was signed Friday by Interior Secretary Doug Burgum. The three lower basin states will reduce their water allocation from the river by 21% in 2027 and 28. I'm Jim Forbes. The family of a missing grandmother from New York City is confirming her death after a body was found in Las Vegas. The family of 63-year-old Alyssa Goods says police told them her body was found near Harry Reid International Airport on Thursday. Authorities have not released her cause of death or named any persons of interest. Goods was staying with a longtime friend in Las Vegas before her disappearance on August 8th, and police have not ruled out the friend as a suspect. The federal government is announcing a new initiative for better preparedness and response when individuals with autism are reported missing. Scott Carr has more.
3: The Department of Health and Human Services says it will partner with the DOJ and FEMA to better coordinate with emergency management, law enforcement, first responders, and community partners across the nation. HHS says the programs called the National Autism Missing and Endangered Person Alert Initiative, reflecting, they say, a federal commitment to treating such missing cases with the appropriate urgency. In Washington, I'm Scott Carr.
1: Employer health costs are projected to rise nearly 10% next year. That's according to a new risk analysis from the insurance broker Aon, which predicted that at the current status quo, next year's employers would be spending an added $19,000 per employee on average. This would be a fourth consecutive year of near double-digit percentage increases. The firm noted that many employers would likely make changes to mitigate expected costs. And the Odyssey has set an all-time R-rated record. This week, after being in theaters for over 1 month, the Odyssey became the highest-grossing R-rated movie of all time. The epic film from Christopher Nolan has made over $1.3 billion worldwide, edging out the previous record holder, Deadpool and Wolverine, by about $20 million. I'm Jim Forbes.
4: Here's your updated forecast brought to you by Quickstar, supporting local weather and communities across the state. Lows level off around 64 overnight, under clear skies, northerly winds, 5 to 10 miles per hour. Bright sunshine expected again Saturday. Daytime highs approaching 81. Lows level off around 58. Saturday night, clear skies. Mainly clear skies Sunday. Daytime highs approaching 79. 77 Monday. I'm meteorologist Paul Trombley. Currently, it's 68 degrees.

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Lows level off around 64 overnight under clear skies. Winds out of the northwest, 5 to 10 miles per hour. Bright sunshine expected again Saturday. High of 81. Lows level off around 58. Saturday night, clear skies. I'm meteorologist Paul Trombley. Right now, it's 68 degrees.

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3: Clear skies overnight with lows around 64. Winds out of the northwest, 5 to 10 miles per hour. Daytime highs approaching 81 Saturday. Ample sunshine expected. Lows around 58 Saturday night. Clear skies. I'm meteorologist Paul Trombley. Currently, it's 68 degrees.

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0: This is information from around the world on KILJ.
1: Construction can't continue at the White House on a controversial addition. President Trump can't continue building the White House ballroom, at least for now. On Friday, the Supreme Court issued a stay on a lower court's ruling that paused work on the project. The stay will remain in place as the High Court continues to weigh Trump's appeal on the lower court's ruling. The lower court's injunction had been set to go into effect on Saturday. Trump has argued the ballroom project is a matter of national security. President Trump says, quote, everyone loves Republican Senator Darlene Graham. While campaigning for Graham in South Carolina on Friday afternoon, Trump said late Senator Lindsey Graham respected his sister even more than he respected Trump. The president is headlining a rally at Myrtle Beach Convention Center. Graham is facing Congressman Ralph Norman in South Carolina's Republican Senate primary runoff on August 25th. The governor appointed Darlene to serve out the remainder of Lindsey's term, and she's running now for his full term. 1 week after its Shabbat services were interrupted by a man now accused of a hate crime, New York City's top cop was at Central Synagogue for Friday services. Andrew Whitman has more.
2: NYPD Commissioner Jessica Tisch told the congregation that she and the department are on their side. She also talked about the spike in anti-Semitism and hate crime attacks against Jews, both in New York City and around the world, linking them to the October 7th attacks on Israel in 2023. Tisch added, quote, as a proud Jew and a lifelong member of this congregation, you have my word that I stand with you in these uncertain, precarious times. In New York, I'm Andrew Whitman.
1: And the White House is taking a swipe at Rosie O'Donnell after she criticized President Trump while guest hosting Jimmy Kimmel Live. A representative for the White House said in a statement that the comedian is a, quote, nasty woman and a total slob. I'm Jim Forbes. President Trump is set to award the Congressional Space Medal of Honor to the crew of NASA's Artemis II mission next week. A White House official said he will present the award next Friday at Johnson Space Center in Houston. NASA astronauts Reid Wiseman, Victor Glover, Christina Koch, along with Canadian Space Agency astronaut Jeremy Hansen, were the first humans to travel around the moon in more than a half century in their 10-day mission. They splashed down safely April 10th. One beach town on the Jersey Shore has been struggling with staffing, lifeguards, and getting some help with new technology. Lizzie Rattaboli has more.
3: A remote-controlled device called the Dolphin 3 can now be steered by first responders from the sands of Harvey Cedars.
4: It's going to allow us to put a rescue device in the water quickly, pinpoint it to where we want it.
3: The High Point Fire Company said the device can help multiple people at the same time, and it cost about $10,000. It comes during a critical time for beaches across the tri-state, seeing reductions in staff as college-age lifeguards are heading off to school. I'm Lizzie Rattaboli.
1: The FDA has authorized a first-of-its-kind robotic device designed to draw blood from patients without manual human intervention. It's called Aletta, and the machine uses infrared light and Doppler ultrasound to locate veins. Health officials say the robot achieves success rates matching human phlebotomists and will combat critical laboratory staffing shortages. And a logging company owner from Jacksonville, Oregon, has been sentenced to federal prison for tax and fraud crimes. Federal prosecutors say Joel Caswell withheld money from employees' pay but didn't send the money to the IRS. He asked customers to pay through another company or personally to him to avoid taxes. He pleaded guilty to tax evasion. I'm Jim Forbes.
5: 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Clear skies overnight with lows around 64. Winds out of the north, 5 to 10 miles per hour. Ample sunshine expected again Saturday. High temperatures reach up to 81. Clear skies Saturday night, lows level off around 58. Lots of sunshine Sunday with highs around 79. 77 Monday. I'm meteorologist Paul Trombley. Currently, it's 68 degrees.

0: Get ready to celebrate 143 years of small-town pride at this year's Salem Old Settlers. The 3 days of fun kicks off on Friday, August 28th, with the car cruise at 5 p.m. Saturday, August 29th, starts with a pancake breakfast at 6 a.m. by the Salem Fire Department, followed by the kids and adult fun run slash walk. Claim your spots for the parade. Now roll through at 10:30 a.m. And back this year is the Horseshoe Tournament at 11 a.m. Also making a return this year is bingo. It's going to be going on Friday from 5 to 8 p.m. And on Saturday, it's an all-day event, 11 a.m. to 8 p.m. With fields of inflatables, human foosball, face painting, and water fights after the pedal pole, there's fun for people of all ages. 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Wrap up the fun with a Sunday church service in the park, followed by a community potluck. August 28th through the 30th, head on over to the Salem Old Settlers and celebrate 143 years of small town pride. Helping us celebrate Salem Old Settlers is C&M Cooling, Heating, and Plumbing, Mike's Automotive, and Kramer 66.
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1: here's your updated forecast brought to you by Quickstar, supporting local weather and communities across the state. Lows level off around 64 overnight under clear skies, northerly winds 5 to 10 miles per hour. Bright sunshine expected again Saturday, daytime highs approaching 81. Lows level off around 58 Saturday night, clear skies. Mainly clear skies Sunday, daytime highs approaching 79. 77 Monday. I'm meteorologist Paul Trombley. Currently, it's 68 degrees.

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2: Lows level off around 64 overnight under clear skies. Winds out of the northwest, 5 to 10 miles per hour. Bright sunshine expected again Saturday. High of 81. Lows level off around 58. Saturday night, clear skies. I'm meteorologist Paul Frombly. Right now, it's 68 degrees.

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1: The tariff war with a neighboring country of the U.S. is heating up again. The U.S. is imposing steep tariffs on Canadian goods after trade talks collapse with the Trump administration. The tariffs went into effect at midnight after weeks of negotiations. Canadian Prime Minister Mark Carney made the announcement Friday night and said progress in the trade talks, quote, has not been enough to meet our objectives for Canadians, and as a result, he has, quote, directed Canada's negotiators to return to Ottawa. The tariffs impact about $20 billion worth of Canadian imports. Carney said Canada will, quote, match those tariffs dollar for dollar to protect our workers and businesses. The Supreme Court says President Trump can continue building his White House ballroom, at least for now. On Friday, the High Court issued a stay on a lower court ruling, which paused work on the project. The stay will remain in place as the justices continue to weigh Trump's appeal of the lower court's ruling. The lower court's injunction had been set to go into effect Saturday. Trump claims the ballroom project is a matter of national security. Two employees of the U.S. Army Corps of Engineers were among those killed in a plane crash in southwest Alaska. Scott Carr has this story.
2: U.S. military sources say a Cessna 441 with eight people on board left Anchorage Thursday afternoon and was headed to a remote military radar site when it crashed near the airstrip at Cape Newenham. Alaskan Command says all eight people on board were killed. The Cape Newenham radar site is part of a network of remote radar sites that monitor aircraft in Alaska's airspace. I'm Scott Carr.
1: And a class action lawsuit has been filed in Indiana, where thousands have gone 10 days without electricity. Northern Indiana Public Service Company is being sued by thousands of customers in northwest Indiana who have been in the dark ever since severe windstorms pounded the area earlier this month. I'm Jim Forbes. The federal government is finalizing a plan to slash Colorado River water supplies for California, Nevada, and Arizona. The plan was signed Friday by Interior Secretary Doug Burgum. The three lower basin states will reduce their water allocation from the river by 21% in 2027 and 2028. The potential cuts could nearly double in the following years. Arizona and Nevada warn any plan to double the cuts after 2028 would devastate their economies. President Trump is set to award the Congressional Space Medal of Honor to the crew of NASA's Artemis II mission next week. Chris Caraggio has this story.
3: A White House official said he will present the award next Friday at Johnson Space Center in Houston. NASA astronauts Reid Wiseman, Victor Glover, and Christina Cook, along with Canadian Space Agency astronaut Jeremy Hansen, were the first humans to travel around the moon in more than a half century in their 10-day mission. They splashed down safely April 10th. I'm Chris Caraggio.
1: A new report shows more than 150 Polymarket accounts may have traded on inside information about the U.S. military. New research out Thursday from the nonprofit Anti-Corruption Data Collective looked at large, long-shot bets and found 152 accounts with the online prediction market made $8 million collectively on military and defense predictions with an average win rate of around 97%. They included predictions like the February launch of U.S. and Israeli airstrikes on Iran. The findings raise red flags that people are profiting on confidential insider info while also alerting adversaries and foreign intelligence services. And Barry Mitchell, a former bass player for the legendary band Queen, has died at the age of 76. He also played in bands including Tiger and Crush Butler. I'm Jim Ford.
4: Lows level off around 64 overnight under clear skies, north winds, 5 to 10 miles per hour. Lots of sunshine outside again Saturday. Highs level off around 81. Lows level off around 59 Saturday night. I'm meteorologist Paul Trombley. Currently 66.

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0: How about we get together and celebrate the values, traditions, and history of Mediapolis? 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
1: All right, folks, let's get started. Parents, thanks for coming. 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That's my purpose. Every member of this team can lean on me, and I'll teach them how they can lean on themselves and each other.
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Here's your KILJ forecast for Southeast Iowa. Lows dip down to about 64 overnight under clear skies, north winds 5 to 10 miles per hour. Highs around 81 Saturday, ample sunshine expected. Saturday night, lows level off around 59. Upper 70s Sunday and Monday. Take a look at the extended forecast, 80 Tuesday, 82 Wednesday, and 82 on Thursday. I'm meteorologist Paul Trombley. Right now, it's 66 degrees.

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2: Here's your KILJ forecast for Southeast Iowa. Clear skies overnight with lows around 64. Winds out of the north, 5 to 10 miles per hour. Bright sunshine expected Saturday. High temperatures reach up to 81. Lows around 59 Saturday night. Mainly sunny skies Sunday with a high of 79. 77 Monday. Looking at the long range, 80 Tuesday, 82 Wednesday, and 82 on Thursday. I'm meteorologist Paul Trombley. Right now, 66.

0: This is information from around the world on KILJ.
1: The trade war with one of America's biggest allies is heating up again. New U.S. tariffs on Canada have taken effect after trade talks collapse with the Trump administration. The tariffs went into effect at midnight. After weeks of negotiations, Canadian Prime Minister Mark Carney made the announcement Friday night and said progress in the trade talks, quote, has not been enough to meet our objectives for Canadians, and as a result, he has, quote, directed Canada's negotiators to return to Ottawa. The tariffs impact about $20 billion worth of Canadian imports. Carney said Canada, quote, will match those tariffs dollar for dollar to protect our workers and businesses. As the one-year anniversary of the death of conservative activist Charlie Kirk approaches, the group he founded is planning a memorial service. Nia Bender has more.
2: Kirk was gunned down during the event at Utah Valley University on September 10th of last year. Officials with Turning Point USA say they plan to mark the anniversary with an event called Freedom Built to Last. It'll take place at the UCCU Center on campus. Meanwhile, lawyers for Tyler Robinson, the man accused of killing Kirk, are set to meet prosecutors in court on September 1st.
1: A class action lawsuit has been filed in Indiana where thousands have now gone 10 days without electricity. Northern Indiana Public Service Company is being sued by thousands of customers in Northwest Indiana. And Americans don't drink alcohol like they used to. Rory O'Neill has more.
3: In the latest Gallup survey, 54% of Americans say they drink alcohol. That matches the record low set last year. 13% say they sometimes drink too much booze, and that's also a record low. 17% say they've made the switch to non-alcoholic beverages. More than half of Americans believe that even moderate drinking can be bad for your health. People getting on the wagon cross all demographic groups, including age, gender, even party affiliation.
1: I'm Jim Forbes. As the one-year anniversary of the death of conservative activist Charlie Kirk approaches, the group he founded is planning a memorial service. Nia Bender has more.
2: Kirk was gunned down during the event at Utah Valley University on September 10th of last year. Officials with Turning Point USA say they plan to mark the anniversary with an event called Freedom Built to Last. It'll take place at the UCCU Center on campus. Meanwhile, lawyers for Tyler Robinson, the man accused of killing Kirk, are set to meet prosecutors in court on September 1st. I'm Nia Bender.
1: Hayden Panettiere's on and off boyfriend, Brian Hickerson, is making a statement for the first time after the star's death. According to police, Hickerson was with Panettiere at the time of her death. His attorney provided a statement that, quote, police confirmed there were no signs of foul play and added it's important to allow the investigation into her death to proceed. The federal government is announcing a new initiative for better preparedness and response when individuals with autism are reported missing. Scott Carr has this story.
4: The Department of Health and Human Services says it will partner with the DOJ and FEMA to better coordinate with emergency management, law enforcement, first responders, and community partners across the nation. HHS says the programs called the National Autism Missing and Endangered Person Alert Initiative, reflecting, they say, a federal commitment to treating such missing cases with the appropriate urgency. In Washington, I'm Scott Carr.
1: And employer health costs are projected to rise nearly 10% next year. That's according to a new risk analysis from the insurance broker Aon, which predicted that at current status quo, next year employers would be spending an added $19,000 per employee on average. This would be a fourth consecutive year of near double-digit percentage increases. I'm Jim Forbes.
5: Clear skies overnight with a low of 64. North winds 5 to 10 miles per hour. Bright sunshine expected again Saturday. Daytime highs approaching 81. Clear skies Saturday night 59. I'm meteorologist Paul Frombly. Right now, it's 64 degrees.

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1: On a warm summer's evening, on a train bound for nowhere, I met up with a gambler. We were both too tired to sleep, so we took turns of staring

Lows level off around 64 overnight under clear skies, north winds, 5 to 10 miles per hour. Lots of sunshine outside again Saturday. Highs level off around 81. Lows level off around 59 Saturday night. I'm meteorologist Paul Frombly. Currently 64.

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2: Here's your KILJ forecast for Southeast Iowa. Lows dip down to about 64 overnight under clear skies, north winds 5 to 10 miles per hour. Highs around 81 Saturday, ample sunshine expected. Saturday night, lows level off around 59. Upper 70s Sunday and Monday. Take a look at the extended forecast, 80 Tuesday, 82 Wednesday, and 82 on Thursday. I'm meteorologist Paul Trombley. Currently, it's 64 degrees. Dear.

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0: This is information from around the world on KILJ.
1: President Trump is defending his decision to pause tariffs on beef imports. Trump told reporters on Air Force One Friday that we want to get the beef prices down, so we will get them down a little bit, and that's what the voters want. Earlier Friday, Trump announced he was temporarily lifting certain tariffs on imported ground beef to lower the cost for consumers. The move was criticized by the CEO of the National Cattlemen's Beef Association. The U.S. is imposing steep tariffs on Canadian goods after trade talks collapsed with the Trump administration. The tariffs went into effect at the midnight deadline after weeks of negotiations. Canadian Prime Minister Mark Carney made the announcement Friday night and said progress in the trade talks has not been enough to meet our objectives for Canadians. Carney said Canada will match those tariffs dollar for dollar to protect our workers and businesses. Two employees of the U.S. Army Corps of Engineers were among those killed in a plane crash in southwest Alaska. Courtney Cuby has an update.
2: The NTSB says pilots could not see the runway and had to rely on their instruments to land. They believe the plane crashed on its second attempt. In a statement, the Air Force called the individuals dedicated professionals carrying out a vital mission in a demanding environment.
1: The U.S. military says a Cessna 441 with eight people on board left Anchorage Thursday afternoon heading to a remote military radar site when it crashed near the airstrip at Cape Newenham. Alaskan Command says all eight people were killed. The Cape Newenham radar site is part of a network of remote radar sites that monitor aircraft in Alaska's airspace. President Trump says everyone loves Republican Senator Darlene Graham. The president showed his support for Graham during remarks in South Carolina Friday afternoon.
3: We're going to elect Senator Darlene Graham to fight for South Carolina and to always put America first.
1: Graham is facing Congressman Ralph Norman in South Carolina's Republican Senate primary runoff August 25th. The governor appointed Darlene to serve out the remainder of Lindsey's term, and she's running for his full term. I'm Lisa Taylor. As the one-year anniversary of the death of conservative activist Charlie Kirk approaches, the group he founded is planning a memorial service. More from Nia Bender.
4: Kirk was gunned down during the event at Utah Valley University on September 10th of last year. Officials with Turning Point USA say they plan to mark the anniversary with an event called Freedom Built to Last. It'll take place at the UCCU Center on campus. Meanwhile, lawyers for Tyler Robinson, the man accused of killing Kirk, are set to meet prosecutors in court on September 1st.
1: The federal government is announcing a new initiative for better preparedness and response when individuals with autism are reported missing. Scott Carr reports.
5: The Department of Health and Human Services says it will partner with the DOJ and FEMA to better coordinate with emergency management and community partners across the nation. HHS says the programs called the National Autism Missing and Endangered Person Alert Initiative, reflecting, they say, a federal commitment to treating such missing cases with the appropriate urgency.
1: President Trump is set to award the Congressional Space Medal of Honor to the crew of NASA's Artemis II mission next week. The story from Chris Caraggio.
6: A White House official said he will present the award next Friday at Johnson Space Center in Houston. NASA astronauts Reid Wiseman, Victor Glover, and Christina Cook, along with Canadian Space Agency astronaut Jeremy Hansen, were the first humans to travel around the moon in more than a half century in their 10-day mission. They splashed down safely April 10th.
1: North Carolina scientists are finding that a southern-style Mediterranean diet matches Weight Watchers for weight loss. Tammy Trujillo has more.
7: Researchers at UNC Chapel Hill published results from a study that randomly assigned 360 patients from Central North Carolina clinics to one of two programs. UNC's program put a healthier twist on Southern eating, emphasizing healthier fats, whole grains, fruits, and veggies. Both groups ultimately lost about 3.5% of their body weight, but the UNC diet scored significantly better on measures of diet quality.
1: I'm Lisa Taylor.
8: Here's your KILJ forecast for Southeast Iowa. Bright sunshine expected today, with daytime highs approaching 81. Winds out of the northwest, 5 to 10 miles per hour. Clear skies tonight, lows dip down to about 59. 79 tomorrow, mainly sunny. Upper 70s Monday and Tuesday. A peek at the extended shows, 82 Wednesday, 82 Thursday, and 81 on Friday. I'm meteorologist Paul Frombly. Currently 64.

0: Get ready to celebrate 143 years of small-town pride at this year's Salem Old Settlers. The 3 days of fun kicks off on Friday, August 28th, with the car cruise at 5 p.m. Saturday, August 29th, starts with a pancake breakfast at 6 a.m. by the Salem Fire Department, followed by the Kids and Adult Fun Run / Walk. Claim your spots for the parade. That'll roll through at 10:30 a.m. And back this year is the Horseshoe Tournament at 11 a.m. Also making a return this year is Bingo. It's going to be going on Friday from 5 to 8 p.m. And on Saturday, it's an all-day event, 11 a.m. to 8 p.m. With fields of inflatables, human foosball, face painting, and water fights after the pedal pole, there's fun for people of all ages. 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Wrap up the fun with a Sunday church service in the park, followed by a community potluck. August 28th through the 30th, head on over to the Salem Old Settlers and celebrate 143 years of small-town pride. Helping to celebrate Salem Old Settlers this year is C&J Cars and Clothes Wash, Mount Hamill Tap, and Murphy Funeral Home.
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Bright sunshine today with highs around 81. Northwest winds 5 to 10 miles per hour. Clear skies again tonight. Lows level off around 59. Mainly clear tomorrow. Highs around 79. I'm meteorologist Paul Frombly. Currently 64.

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2: Bright sunshine expected today with highs around 81. Northwest winds 5 to 10 miles per hour. Lows level off around 59 tonight. High temperatures reach up to 79 tomorrow. Lots of sunshine. I'm meteorologist Paul Trombley. Right now, it's 64 degrees.

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1: The U.S. Postal Service has issued a rule to restrict mail-in voting despite a court order blocking the move. Earlier this month, a federal judge blocked the Postal Service from enforcing a Trump executive order that would restrict voting by mail to prevent the administration from changing election rules on the eve of the election. On Friday, the Postal Service published a 95-page rule saying it would deliver mail-in ballots and that it issued the rule so it could take effect immediately once the court injunction is lifted. President Trump is defending his decision to pause tariffs on beef imports. Monica Nelson reports.
2: President Trump saying the nation will allow up to 300,000 metric tons of ground beef to be imported without the higher rate.
1: Trump told reporters on Air Force One Friday that we want to get the beef prices down. The move was criticized by the CEO of the National Cattlemen's Beef Association, who accused the administration of flooding the market with government-subsidized below-market beef. Two members of the U.S. Army Corps of Engineers were among eight people who were killed in a plane crash in western Alaska. Courtney Cuby reports.
3: The Army Corps of Engineers chartered the Cessna 441 to fly from Anchorage to a remote station about 450 miles away called Camp Newenum Long Range Radar Site. It's part of a network of radar sites that track aircraft in Alaska's airspace. The NTSB says pilots could not see the runway and had to rely on their instruments to land. They believe the plane crashed on its second attempt.
1: The Anchorage Daily News says the plane was attempting to land in foggy conditions at Cape Newenham and came down in steep terrain just west of the runway, killing everyone on board. Hospital patients in the U.S. may soon be getting their blood drawn by robots. The FDA on Friday authorized a first-of-its-kind robotic device designed to draw blood from patients without manual human intervention. Called Aleta, the machine uses infrared light and Doppler ultrasound to locate veins. Health officials

0: Officials say the robot achieves success rates matching humans and could help combat critical laboratory staffing shortages. I'm Lisa Taylor. The family of a missing New York grandmother is confirming her death after the body was found in Las Vegas. Jim Forbes reports.
1: The family of 63-year-old Alyssa Goods says police told them her body was found near Harry Reid International Airport on Thursday. Authorities have not released her cause of death or named any persons of interest. Goods was staying with a longtime friend in Las Vegas before her disappearance on August 8th, and police have not ruled out the friend as a suspect.
0: A class action lawsuit has been filed in Indiana, where thousands have now gone 10 days without electricity. Northern Indiana Public Service Company is being sued by thousands of customers in northwest Indiana who have been in the dark ever since severe windstorms pounded the area earlier this month. Over 40,000 utility customers are still without power in and around the city of Gary and are complaining of spoiled food, flooded basements, and health problems. The utility says the power should be restored in Gary by Tuesday. The White House is not laughing at Rosie O'Donnell's jokes after she criticized President Trump while guest hosting Jimmy Kimmel Live. A representative for the White House said in a statement that the comedian is a nasty woman and a total slob. O'Donnell hosted the program for 3 days and made several nods to Trump in her opening monologues. On Thursday's show, she referred to the president as Orange Voldemort and said he could make the country great again by resigning. The Odyssey has set an all-time R-rated record.
2: After years of war, no one could stand between my men and home.
0: This week, after being in theaters for over a month, The Odyssey became the highest-grossing R-rated film of all time. The epic film from Christopher Nolan has made over $1.3 billion worldwide, edging out the previous record holder, Deadpool and Wolverine, by about $20 million. Those two films and the 2019 movie Joker are the only R-rated movies to ever gross $1 billion. I'm Lisa Taylor.
3: Ladies and gentlemen listening across Southeast Iowa and this great nation, we invite you to pause and reflect as KILJ proudly brings you our national anthem, The Star-Spangled Banner.

0: You've just heard our national anthem right here on KILJ, Mount Pleasant, Iowa.
1: I'm Brent Barnett on Brownfield. The Pioneer Brand Z-Series soybean revolution continues. With even more varieties bred for your growing region, Z-Series sets new standards in yield potential and return on investment. Pioneer, one, stand strong. An economist says farmers should be more proactive purchasing fertilizer for 2027. Brownfield's Kellen Havikin filed this report from the K-State Risk and Profit Conference.
2: Just from my pessimistic perspective, I really think this thing with the Strait and with Iran is going to carry through forward here.
3: Greg Ibendahl says he doesn't expect relief in prices anytime soon.
2: I don't think I'd wait too long for fertilizer prices to go down, maybe sometime this fall, maybe think about pulling the trigger for next year, because I just can't see it coming down. And typically fertilizer prices do rise in the spring here. So probably better to pay the penalty you see right now rather than being really surprised come springtime.
3: He says costs are about $100 per ton higher than what his research indicates.
2: Typically, when you look at fertilizer prices, the fall actually from a seasonality basis is a little bit cheaper than it is in the spring here.
3: From Manhattan, I'm Kellen Havikin for Brownfield.
1: A U.S. representative says farmers need stable policies and expanded domestic demand. Brownfield's Mark Dornkamp reports from the ACE Ethanol Conference in Minneapolis.
4: Minnesota Congresswoman Michelle Fischbach says biofuels are critical to the success of agriculture.
5: It's the strongest domestic demand driver our corn growers have. And when biofuels succeed, growers have a stable floor under their prices. Rural processing plants thrive and local main streets expand.
4: Fischbach has been a strong advocate in Congress for making E15 available nationwide and year-round.
5: By passing this legislation out of the House, we took a monumental step towards establishing permanent nationwide year-round access to E15.
4: Fischbach says as E15 legislation moves through the Senate, she'll continue her push to ensure it gets signed into law. Mark Dorenkamp, Brownfield.
1: An economist says managing risk starts with understanding farm financials. Brownfield's Aaron Anderson has the story from Keystone Cooperative's Co-op Classic.
6: David Widmar with Agricultural Economic Insight says having a strong risk management plan can help producers navigate uncertainty.
7: I think we kind of have to take the data that we see. We got to look at November 27 prices, December 27 corn prices, kind of step out of where we think markets are and prices are and actually put our budget together.
6: He tells Brownfield, protecting working capital should also be a top priority.
7: There's a lot of optimism around E15 or 45Z or the RVO, but those are probably going to be a few years to work their way into the system. And so a lot of producers are going to need to focus on their financial situation, profitability.
6: From Frankfort, Indiana, I'm Erin Anderson for Brownfield.
1: 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I'm Brent Barnett.
8: Good morning, everybody. I'm Lisa Grillo, joining you live from KILJ Studios in Mount Pleasant, Iowa. 8 minutes past 6 o'clock on a KILJ Saturday morning. Currently, we have 64 degrees in the KILJ listening area, 88% humidity. We're expecting a high temperature today of 81 degrees with sunshine. We may have some gusting winds up to about 20 miles per hour. Tonight's overnight low will be 59 degrees. On Sunday, sunshine, a high near 79. Winds will be calm and a low on Sunday night around 58 degrees. So we're sort of easing into fall, it sounds like, as we're entering this weekend. How's it going, everybody? How was your week? Well, let's hit it here at KILJ for your Saturday morning.

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2: 6:19 at a KILJ Saturday morning. I wasn't sure what to say right at that moment. It took me a couple of seconds to put it together here. Hey, so the Mount Pleasant Farmers Market is going on this morning from 8:30 until 11. They have relocated, as we do every August, late August. They will be in the northeast corner of the Walmart parking lot. Setup is going on for Old Threshers. The Old Threshers reunion, of course, September 3rd through the 7th, and plans are in full swing, starting to get the ground set up for the reunion. So Mount Pleasant Farmers Market will be in the northeast corner of the Walmart parking lot this morning from 8:30 to 11, and again on Wednesday afternoon from 4 to 6. Also, Dover Day in New London. Neighbors become friends and memories are made. Breakfast. 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The Dover Museum right there on Main Street. 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There's a water fight. Perfect day for a water fight. Dover Day in New London. You're sure to have a good time if you head on out that way. And speaking of water fights, sunshine today, a high temperature of 81 degrees.

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1: And my name is Emily Holtkamp, and I am with the Henry County.
2: Little bit ahead of ourselves, that story coming up here in just a few minutes. Good morning, I'm Lisa Grillo from your Information News Center, KILJ, 64 degrees currently on this Saturday, August the 22nd. The Iowa Department of Health and Human Services and local public health agencies are continuing to respond to an outbreak of measles at a pizza ranch, 1791 Ventura in Ottumwa. That occurred between noon and 3 p.m. on Friday, August the 14th. Iowa HHS and local health officials have identified locations visited by individuals while contagious, where others might have been exposed to measles. As of yesterday, 16 confirmed cases of measles have been identified this year with evidence of person-to-person spread. Symptoms of measles include fever, cough, red or watery eyes, runny nose, and a rash. If you think you've been exposed to measles and have symptoms, call your health care provider or nearest emergency room ahead of time and tell them before arrival that you have been exposed to measles and have symptoms. Measles is highly contagious and can spread to anyone who is not immune and is exposed. On Saturday, August the 15th, the Henry County Sheriff's Office received a report of a motor vehicle accident, a hit and run at 1465 Salem Road. The offending vehicle was described as a dark gray Chevrolet pickup truck traveling westbound from Salem. According to a Sheriff's Office press release, the vehicle was traveling westbound on Salem Road when it went off the roadway, struck multiple street signs, a mailbox, and a speed limit sign before re-entering the roadway and continuing westbound. The vehicle and driver were located shortly thereafter, a couple of miles from the scene of the accident. Dylan Helmick of Hillsboro admitted to operating the vehicle during the time of the accident. Helmick consented to a standard field sobriety test, and it was determined he was not impaired. Helmick received citations for failure to maintain control, leaving the scene of an accident, and striking fixtures upon a highway and open container charge, 21 years and older. The annual farmland leasing meeting is scheduled for Tuesday, August the 25th at the Henry County Extension Office, 127 North Main Street in Mount Pleasant. Strengthen Your Farmland Lease Arrangements will be presented by Iowa State University Extension and Outreach Farm Management Specialist Paul Martin at 2 p.m. KILJ's Allison Jacobs caught up with Emily Holtkamp at the Henry County Extension Office.
1: And my name is Emily Holtkamp, and I am with the Henry County Extension Office here in Mount Pleasant.
3: And what are we here to talk about today?
1: Today, we're going to talk about our annual farmland leasing meeting that we have coming up. It's coming up this Tuesday, August 25th at 2 p.m. at the Extension Office. This is for our farmers out there that are wanting to strengthen your farmland lease agreements. If you are exploring current farmland rental trends, and we're going to talk about that in the Ag Outlook. We're going to learn some strategies to improve communication between landowners and tenants. If you're really wanting to work on those leases, those lease agreements, have the discussions, get some information on maybe how to build your own lease agreement, this is going to be the meeting for you. We want everyone to come out, even if you're just exploring. It's $25 a person. We do take walk-ins the day of, and yeah, it's going to be great.
3: I think it will be great. So you went over a couple of the topics that you'll be covering. What do you think is the biggest in our area that people are going to be looking at right now that's going to make them want to attend this workshop?
1: Yeah, I think the biggest thing is updating those agreements. You always want to review your lease agreements every single year, even if you're continuing with the same leaseholder. Just give those a review, and this is a great workshop to come out and review those. You can even review them together, but it just gives you those tips and that information of the information that you want included in that agreement. If you don't know what you need included in that, it'll give you that information as well. If you have a contract and you're like, I don't know if this looks okay, like I would just love some feedback, some information, like should I be going with this, come to this meeting. It will give you great insight on what that should look like.
3: All right. All right. And then tell me, where do I register?
1: 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So if you can't get a hold of the office, you can shoot me an email at eholtk@iastate.edu.
2: 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And the city of Salem features new signage greeting visitors to the small town and now boasts a new sign for the Llewellyn Quaker Museum. Sailor Old Settlers is August 28th through the 30th and a perfect time to tour the museum, enjoy great food and fun activities. Taking a look at notices of death in our area, David D. Helwig, 70, of Bonaparte, passed away on Friday, August the 14th. A funeral service will be held at 10:30 this morning at the Farmington United Methodist Church with burial at the Thompson Cemetery. Schmidt's Funeral Home of West Point is assisting the family with arrangements. Online condolences may be made to the family at schmidtsfuneralhomes.com in memory of David Helwig. Lillian Jeanette Schwer, 84, of Donelson, passed away on Thursday, August 13th. A visitation with family receiving friends will be held from 2 to 4 on Sunday afternoon at Schmidt's Funeral Home in Donelson. A funeral service will be held at 10 a.m. on Monday at St. Paul's United Church of Christ. Online condolences may be made to the family at schmidtsfuneralhomes.com for Lillian Schwer. Richard Dick Myers, 67, of Salem, died on Tuesday, August the 18th. Funeral services will be held at 10:30 on Monday morning at the First United Methodist Church in Mount Pleasant. Visitation will be held from 11 to 5 on Sunday, August 23rd, at Olson Yoder Funeral Home. The family will be present to greet friends from 2 to 5. The Olson Yoder Funeral Home is caring for Dick Myers and his family. Alan Eugene Ball, 75, of Donelson, passed away on Thursday, August the 20th. The family will receive friends from 1 to 4 on Thursday, August 27th, at Bethel Bible Church in Argyle. A funeral service will be held at 4 p.m. on Thursday, August 27th, at the Bethel Bible Church. Online condolences may be made to the family at schmidtsfuneralhomes.com for Alan Ball. For a complete look at obituaries, please refer to KILJ.com. And from your KILJ Information Center, I'm Lisa Grillo.
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5: It's August 22nd. I'm Slayton Swords, and it's time for the sports. Start with high school girls tennis. Fairfield will head the pellet today for the Tulip City Tussle. Mount Pleasant will host Fort Madison on Monday, August 24th at 4:30 p.m. And Burlington Notre Dame will try the Comanche on Thursday, August 27th. Moving on to high school volleyball, Waco will be hosting a quad on Monday, August 24th with New London making the trip at 5 p.m. Winfield Mountain Union will hold a triangular on Monday with Danville and Keokuk competing at 5 p.m. And Mount Pleasant, Holy Trinity Catholic at Columbus will head to Minneapolis on Tuesday, August 25th for a scrimmage at 4:30 p.m. For high school football, Mount Pleasant hosted their Meet the Panthers event last night that culminated in a scrimmage against Danville. The two teams traded drives on offense and heavily rotated between their varsity and junior varsity teams for almost a two-hour time frame. Bears head coach Cody Thompson knows his team will have some pretty big shoes to fill from last year's squad, but was happy with their dynamic play in the scrimmage.
6: We're super athletic. A lot of our underclassmen, young guys, are explosive. They're one play type, touchdown type kids. We just got to continue to develop them and kind of get used to that physicality. And, you know, playing with good teams like this, you got to be disciplined every down. You know, that's what some of our young guys lack. But overall, I'm happy with how our young guys performed. And, you know, we got a couple guys competing for some spots. So tonight was kind of their opportunity to go out and showcase why they're the guy. So as coaches, we'll sit down this weekend and kind of figure out who won the job.
5: Danville kicks off the season on Friday, August 28th at home against West Burlington Notre Dame at 7 p.m. John Bolin, entering his fourth season at the helm for the Panthers, was excited to be back on the sideline, but knows there's some areas to clean up before next Friday.
7: Yeah, you know, it was great having, you know, home crowd here and getting back on the field, being able to compete a little bit. I think, you know, we got to go back and watch the film. I think we did some really efficient things out there. Definitely got to clean a ton of things up, you know. I think we had some holding penalties maybe they didn't call that we got to get a lot better at inside the trenches. I think we put the ball on the ground four times tonight, so that's definitely work for us. Ball security, a lot of little things, you know, and that's football. You know, you can be a great athlete, great playmaker, but you got to do all the little things right, and I think that's what we got to watch this weekend and come back, get ready for Mediapolis on week one. Definitely going to be a dogfight there on week one.
5: The Bulldogs will await Mount Pleasant on Friday with game time at 7:30 p.m. KILJ 105.5 FM, KILJ.com will be on the call at the pregame show at 7:15 p.m. And in week zero action, Iowa Valley smacked Springville 67-14. Pekin defeated Avail Blakesburg Fremont 27-12. And Columbus fell to Cardinal 44-0. The Wildcats will head to BGM on Friday at 7 p.m. Over at Southeastern Community College, the volleyball team was living on the edge at the opening weekend tournament yesterday, beating Macomb Community College and Harper College in five sets. The Blackhawks will look to continue their win streak today against College of Lake County for Game 1 at 2:15 p.m. The men's soccer team will host Carl Sandburg College tomorrow, August 23rd at 5 p.m., and the women's soccer team will take on Lincoln Trail College at 4 p.m. on August 29th at home. And for college football, both the University of Iowa and Iowa State have placed one player on the Chuck Bednarik Award watch list, which is given to the most outstanding defensive player in the country. And for the Hawkeyes, it's Zach Luttmer, while the Cyclones have Isaac Terrell. Luttmer recorded 71 tackles to go along with 3 interceptions and 7 pass breakups last year that earned second-team All-Big Ten honors from the league's coaches. Luttmer is also on the watch list for the Bronco Nagurski Trophy and the Lott Impact Trophy. And Terrell, a transfer from Washington State, was named 2025 Pac-12 Conference Top Defensive Line Performer after collecting 12 tackles for loss to go along with 7 sacks. And it's now time for This Day in Sports History, 1950. Althea Gibson becomes the first black competitor in a U.S. national tennis competition. In 1965, San Francisco Giants pitcher Juan Marichal hits Los Angeles Dodger catcher John Rosenberg on the head with his bat, causing a 14-minute brawl. And in 2007, the Texas Rangers rout the Baltimore Orioles 30-3, the most runs scored by a team in modern MLB history. It's August 22nd. I'm Slayton Swords, and that was the sports. If you change-

12 minutes in front of 7 o'clock on a KILJ Saturday morning. It is August the 22nd. We have a lot coming up. It was Meet the Players Night in Mount Pleasant last night. Always an exciting event to see the teams for fall volleyball, football, cross country, our cheerleaders, the dance team. So that's always fun and exciting to get out and do that. And lots happening. We have Salem Old Settlers coming up next weekend. We have Midwest Old Threshers Reunion September 3rd through the 7th. So plenty of activities to keep us busy. And the weather is great this weekend. We're looking for sunshine today, a high of 81. Currently 64 degrees in the KILJ listening area. And the 12th annual Salem Mud Run is today. Sign in starts at 10 and the mud run starts at 2 o'clock this afternoon. So it's a perfect day for that. 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
1: This is information from around the world on KILJ.
2: The Supreme Court says President Trump can continue building his White House ballroom for now. Monica Alba has details.
3: Chief Justice John Roberts pausing a lower court order that said work on construction above ground needed to stop by midnight tonight. But the fight's not over. The court's decision lets work go on while it considers next steps. Unclear when a final ruling will come down.
2: The lower court's injunction had been set to go into effect Saturday. Trump claims the ballroom project is a matter of national security. A class action lawsuit has been filed in Indiana, where thousands have now gone 10 days without electricity. Northern Indiana Public Service Company is being sued by thousands of customers in northwest Indiana who've been in the dark ever since severe windstorms pounded the area earlier this month. Over 40,000 utility customers are still without power in and around the city of Gary and are complaining of spoiled food, flooded basements, and health problems.

0: The utility says the power should be restored in Gary by Tuesday. President Trump says everyone loves Republican Senator Darlene Graham. The president showed his support for Graham during remarks in South Carolina Friday afternoon.
1: We're going to elect Senator Darlene Graham to fight for South Carolina and to always put America first.
0: Graham is facing Congressman Ralph Norman in South Carolina's Republican Senate primary runoff on August 25th. The governor appointed Darlene to serve out the remainder of Lindsey's term, and she's running for his full term. The latest horror movie in the Insidious franchise is off to a good start at the box office.
2: You can bring demons back to the human world permanently.
0: Insidious, Out of the Further, made $3 million from Thursday previews and is expected to make between $23 and $27 million in its debut weekend. It won't be enough, however, to slow down Spider-Man Brand New Day, which is looking to make another $35 to $40 million in its fourth weekend. I'm Lisa Taylor. The federal government is finalizing a plan to slash Colorado River water supplies for California, Nevada, and Arizona. Jim Forbes has details.
3: The plan was signed Friday by Interior Secretary Doug Burgum. The three lower basin states will reduce their water allocation from the river by 21% in 2027 and 2028. The potential cuts could nearly double in the following years. Arizona and Nevada warn any plan to double the cuts after 2028 would devastate their economies.
0: A new report shows more than 150 Polymarket accounts may have traded on inside information about the U.S. military. Details from Tammy Trujillo.
4: New research out Thursday from the nonprofit Anti-Corruption Data Collective looked at large long-shot bets and found 152 accounts with the online prediction market made $8 million collectively on military and defense predictions with an average win rate of about 97%. The findings raise red flags that people are profiting on confidential insider info while also alerting adversaries and foreign intelligence services. I'm Tammy Trujillo.
0: Employer health costs are projected to rise nearly 10% next year. That's according to a new risk analysis from the insurance broker Aon, which predicted that at the current status quo, next year employers would be spending an added $19,000 per employee on average. The firm noted that many employers would likely make changes to mitigate expected costs. Downtown Washington, D.C. is gearing up for the Freedom 250 Grand Prix. The multi-million-dollar race is set for this weekend in one of the many events organized by Freedom 250, a partnership organization established by President Trump to celebrate America's 250th birthday. Trump will reportedly do an honor lap around the course before the race and will wave the green flag for the start. Earlier this year, the president signed an executive order that directed a route for the race to be created to honor a quintessentially American sport. I'm Lisa Taylor.
5: Good morning, everybody. We currently have 64 degrees in the KILJ listening area. Sunshine today with a high near 81 degrees. Same thing for Sunday. We are looking for sunshine, high near 79. Pretty much through the beginning of the week, Monday and Tuesday. Monday, partly sunny skies, the high temperature near 77. Tuesday, sunshine with a high near 81. So that is looking good for us. Overnight, tonight, we have a low temperature predicted of 59 degrees, and same thing for Sunday night. So we'll keep an eye on the weather, but it's short and sweet so far on this Saturday morning. A reminder that the Mount Pleasant Farmers Market has relocated, as we do every August, late August, as we're preparing for the Old Threshers reunion out at McMillan Park. So the Mount Pleasant Farmers Market will be at the northeast corner of the Walmart parking lot, open from 8:30 a.m. until 11 a.m. today. And then tonight, if you're looking for someplace to eat a great dinner, New London VFW Post 7641, you can get a ribeye or ham dinner. Ham steak is $12 per person, a ribeye steak, $22 per person. You also get a baked potato, salad, and roll. So New London VFW is making supper tonight if you want to head on out that way. 7 minutes past 7 o'clock on a KILJ Saturday morning.

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0: It is almost 7:30 on a KILJ Saturday morning, August the 22nd. I heard from Jim in Ohio, and he's like, where has the month of August gone? I know, and we're busy during August and the first part of September, and it'll just, we're going to be flying, and all of a sudden it's going to be Halloween before we know it. So lots going on. And today, Dover Day in New London. Breakfast, anyone? Stop by the Dover Museum. The committee there will be cooking breakfast. We have the 3 mile run and walk. Plan to spend your day in New London today. Main Street businesses and vendors will open their doors. Bleach shirt station at the public library. Bring your own dark colored cotton shirt. Lots of fun to be had in New London at Dover Day today. Stay with us right here at KILJ Radio. We'll have a look at local news and sports coming up in just a few minutes.
1: I am the Reverend Court Fisher of First United Methodist Church in Mount Pleasant. In the chaos of our lives, allow me to offer you a few moments of hope and faith. When Jesus saw him lying there and learned that he had been in this condition for a long time, he asked him, "Do you want to get well?" John 5:6. In the Bible, there's a place called the Pool of Bethesda. The spring was believed to be stirred by angels every so often, and when it was stirred, those who managed to jump in the pool would be healed. Every day, a large number of disabled people would lay next to the pool, getting as close to the edge as possible so they wouldn't miss their shot at being healed. One day, Jesus walked up to the pool and met a disabled man who had been there lying by the pool for 38 years. Yes, 38 years. Jesus struck up a conversation with the man, wondering if he actually wanted to be healed. The man told him every time the water was stirred, he tried to hop in, but someone else always jumped in front of him, and he never quite made it. When Jesus heard his story, he told the man to take up his mat and walk home because he was healed. We might not have a condition like that guy had, but a lot of us feel we've been sitting next to the pool. We see hope for a better life, but every time opportunities come, something gets in the way. Some of us know what it's like to hope for something without seeing signs of change. It's tempting to expect more of the same tomorrow. But grace means tomorrow's always a friend. Grace means Jesus came step to step into the scene in an instant and bring the healing we started hoping for. Don't believe hope is lost just because change hasn't come yet, but get back in the water. What do you want Jesus to heal in you?
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0: Good morning. It is Saturday, August the 22nd. From your Southeast Iowa Information Center, I'm Lisa Grillo. The Iowa Department of Health and Human Services and local public health agencies are continuing to respond to an outbreak of measles at Pizza Ranch, 1791 Ventura in Ottumwa, between noon and 3 p.m. last Friday. Iowa HHS and local health officials have identified locations visited by individuals while contagious where others might have been exposed to measles. As of yesterday, 16 confirmed cases of measles have been identified in 2026 with evidence of person-to-person spread. Symptoms of measles include fever, cough, red or watery eyes, runny nose, and a rash. If you think you have been exposed to measles and have symptoms, Call your healthcare provider or nearest emergency room ahead of time and tell them before arrival that you have been exposed to measles and have symptoms. Measles is highly contagious and can spread to anyone who is not immune and is exposed. On Saturday, August 15th, the Henry County Sheriff's Office received a report of a hit-and-run motor vehicle accident at 1465 Salem Road. The offending vehicle was described as a dark gray Chevy pickup truck traveling westbound from Salem. According to a Sheriff's Office press release, the vehicle was traveling westbound on Salem Road when it went off the roadway, struck multiple street signs, a mailbox, and a speed limit sign before re-entering the highway and continuing westbound. The vehicle and driver were located shortly thereafter, a couple of miles from the scene of the accident. Dylan Helmick of Hillsboro admitted to operating the vehicle during the time of the accident. Helmick consented to a standard field sobriety test, and it was determined he was not impaired. Helmick received citations for failure to maintain control, leaving the scene of an accident, and striking fixtures upon a highway and open container 21 years and older. Southeast Iowa Regional Medical Center invites registered nurses and patient care technicians, certified nursing assistants, to attend the acute care open interview events at its West Burlington and Fort Madison locations. The events are designed to provide qualified candidates with an opportunity to learn more about acute care career opportunities and meet directly with hiring leaders. Open interviews will be held at the West Burlington campus on Wednesday, September the 2nd, 7 a.m. to 9 a.m. and from 4 to 6 p.m., and at the Fort Madison campus on Thursday, September the 3rd, from 7 to 9 in the morning and 4 to 6 in the afternoon. Candidates are encouraged to attend during any of the scheduled interview times to learn more about available positions, benefits, and career growth opportunities within the Great River Health's acute care teams. Taking a look at notices of death in our area, David D. Helwig, 70, of Bonaparte, passed away on Friday, August the 14th. A funeral service will be held at 10:30 this morning at the Farmington United Methodist Church with burial in the Thompson Cemetery in Roll Bonaparte. The Schmitz Funeral Home of West Point is assisting the family with arrangements. Online condolences may be made to the family at schmitzfuneralhomes.com in memory of David Helwig. Lillian Jeanette Schwier, 84, of Donelson, passed away on Thursday, August the 13th. A visitation with family receiving friends will be held from 2 to 4 on Sunday afternoon at the Schmitz Funeral Home in Donelson. A funeral service will be held at 10 a.m. on Monday, August 24th at St. Paul's United Church of Christ in Donelson. Online condolences may be made to the family at schmitzfuneralhomes.com for Lillian Schwier. Richard Dick Myers, 67, of Salem, died on Tuesday, August the 18th. Funeral services will be held at 10:30 on Monday morning at the First United Methodist Church in Mount Pleasant. Visitation will be held from 11 to 5 on Sunday at the Olson Yoder Funeral Home. The family will be present to greet friends from 2 to 5 p.m. The Olson Yoder Funeral Home is caring for Dick Myers and his family. Alan Eugene Ball, 75, of Donelson, passed away on Thursday, August 20th. The family will receive friends from 1 to 4 on Thursday afternoon, August the 27th, at Bethel Bible Church in Argyle. A funeral service will be held at 4 o'clock on Thursday, August 27th, at the Bethel Bible Church. Online condolences may be made to the family at schmitzfuneralhomes.com for Alan Ball. For a complete look at obituaries, please refer to KILJ.com. From your information center, I'm Lisa Grillo.
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5: It's August 22nd. I'm Slayton Swords, and it's time for the sports. Start with high school girls tennis. Fairfield will head to Pellet today for the Tulip City Tussle. Mount Pleasant will host Fort Madison on Monday, August 24th at 4:30 p.m. And Burlington Notre Dame will try the Comanche on Thursday, August 27th. Moving on to high school volleyball, Waco will be hosting a quad on Monday, August 24th, with New London making the trip at 5 p.m. Winfrey Mountain Union will hold a triangular on Monday with Danville and Keokuk competing at 5 p.m. And Mount Pleasant, Holy Trinity Catholic, and Columbus will head to Minneapolis on Tuesday, August 25th, for a scrimmage at 4:30 p.m. For high school football, Mount Pleasant hosted their Meet the Panthers event last night that culminated in a scrimmage against Danville. The two teams traded drives on offense and heavily rotated between the varsity and junior varsity teams for almost a two-hour time frame. Bears head coach Cody Thompson knows his team will have some pretty big shoes to fill from last year's squad, but was happy with their dynamic play in the scrimmage.
6: We're super athletic. A lot of our underclassmen, young guys, are explosive. They're one-play type, touchdown-type kids. We just got to continue to develop them and kind of get used to that physicality. And, you know, playing with good teams like this, you got to be disciplined every down. You know, that's what some of our young guys lack. But overall, I'm happy with how our young guys performed. And, you know, we got a couple guys competing for some spots. So tonight was kind of their opportunity to go out and showcase why they're the guy. So as coaches, we'll sit down this weekend and kind of figure out who won the job.
5: Danville kicks off the season on Friday, August 28th at home against West Burlington Notre Dame at 7 p.m. John Bolin, entering his fourth season at the helm for the Panthers, was excited to be back on the sideline, but knows there's some areas to clean up before next Friday.
7: Yeah, you know, it was great having, you know, home crowd here and getting back on the field, being able to compete a little bit. I think, you know, we got to go back and watch the film. I think we did some really efficient things out there. Definitely got to clean a ton of things up, you know. I think we had some holding penalties maybe they didn't call that we got to get a lot better at inside the trenches. I think we put the ball on the ground four times tonight, so that's definitely work for us. Ball security, a lot of little things, you know, and that's football. You know, you can be a great athlete, great playmaker, but you got to do all the little things right, and I think that's what we got to watch this weekend and come back, get ready for Minneapolis on week one. Definitely going to be a dogfight there on week one.
5: The Bulldogs will await Mount Pleasant on Friday with game time at 7:30 p.m. KILJ 105.5 FM, KILJ.com will be on the call at the pregame show at 7:15 p.m. And in week zero action, Iowa Valley smacked Springville 67-14. Pekin defeated Avail Blakesburg-Fremont 27-12. And Columbus fell to Cardinal 44-0. The Wildcats will head to BGM on Friday at 7 p.m. Over at Southeastern Community College, the volleyball team was living on the edge at the opening weekend tournament yesterday, beating Macomb Community College and Harper College in five sets. The Blackhawks will look to continue their win streak today against College of Lake County for Game 1 at 2:15 p.m. The men's soccer team will host Carl Sandburg College tomorrow, August 23rd at 5 p.m., and the women's soccer team will take on Lincoln Trail College at 4 p.m. on August 29th at home. And for college football, both the University of Iowa and Iowa State have placed one player on the Chuck Bednarik Award watch list, which is given to the most outstanding defensive player in the country. And for the Hawkeyes, it's Zach Luttmer, while the Cyclones have Isaac Terrell. Luttmer recorded 71 tackles to go along with 3 interceptions and 7 pass breakups last year that earned second-team All-Big Ten honors from the league's coaches. Luttmer is also on the watch list for the Bronco Nagurski Trophy and the Lott Impact Trophy. And Terrell, a transfer from Washington State, was named 2025 Pac-12 Conference Top Defensive Line Performer after collecting 12 tackles for loss to go along with 7 sacks. And it's now time for this day in sports history. 1950, Althea Gibson becomes the first black competitor in a U.S. national tennis competition. In 1965, San Francisco Giants pitcher Juan Marichal hits Los Angeles Dodger catcher John Rosenberg on the head with his bat, causing a 14-minute brawl. And in 2007, the Texas Rangers rout the Baltimore Orioles 30-3, the most runs scored by a team in modern MLB history. It's August 22nd. I'm Slayton Swords. And that was the sports.
8: 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A little lighter run of hogs and pigs last weekend. The sow market pretty active. The big sows at 60-65. Lighter weight sows 45-55. Butcher hogs topped out at 85-86. Bulk of the hogs at $70-77. Did have just a very light test of feeder pigs, all bringing just over $1.20 a pound. We do have 3 really nice sets of 35 head of 25-pound good white pigs coming from Aiden. Very fancy set there also. Do expect more hogs and pigs by sale time. We'll get started on them here promptly at 9 o'clock. Sheep and goat auction last weekend. Those good lambs in that 50 to 80 pounds, 285 or 90 up to a top of 380 a pound. Good 100-pound lambs at 240 to 287.50. Way up ewes, 130 to 167.5. The boar kid goats, a lot of nice kids in the run last week, 40 to 70-pounder, 385 or 90 to a top of 490 a pound. Big does, 145 to 170 a pound. The big bellies, 220 to 240. We do have a few really nice Dorper ewe lambs coming in from Caleb Ellis for Saturday. Very reputation flock, be awful outstanding replacement ewe lambs. There'll be 20 head of them, weigh kind of 60 to 70 pounds. They're out of bucks from the winner's flock down here at Cahokia, Missouri. Very, very outstanding reputation set of young ewe lambs. Make an awful nice set of replacement ewes to add on to anybody's flock. There'll also be 22 head of 30 to 40 pound kid goats from Caleb, as well as a regular run of sheep and goats outside of that Ellis consignment. In the hay sale last week, pretty active market on the round bales. Had a new season top at $71 on 30 some big round bales of good mixed hay. Bulk of the hay at 25 to 50. Small square bales on a light run at $3.50 to $5. Do expect more big rounds, big squares. There's already some grass, some alfalfa. Look for a good run of small squares at this week's sale. Also, have a good run of miscellaneous items, several hedge posts out there this week, several other miscellaneous items. Be sure and watch the website or the Facebook page for all those updated early listings. Cattle sale last week, really nice run of those good yearling cattle last weekend. Baby calf market, mostly 5 to 1,200. Not much test on the cows. There was a few of those light calves around, a few just 350 to 450 steers, up to $5, most of them 465 to 5. A handful of 5-weight cattle, still in that 5 to 430 to 450. The bulk of the run, like I said, sure in those good yearling steers. Most of those cattle weigh 9 to 9.25 would bring from 320 to 330. Had bulk of those 1,000 to 1075 weight cattle at 304.50 up to 315. Heifer market, again, mostly yearlings, but 306 to 325 on the 7-weight heifers, 3 to 315 on the 8-weight heifers, 900-pound heifers, a lot of preg-out heifers in that group last week, 290 to 302. Pound cow market seems to be easing up just a little bit. Bulk of those high-yielding cows, 175 to 185. Had the middle cut, 145 to 175. Pound bulls had a new top in there at 271 on a big old 1,980-pound Tarentaise bull. Do look for more cows and bulls at this week's sale. Be a good run of stalker and feeders, a light run of test cows. But big run of way-up cows. We will get started on the cattle here at 12 o'clock on Saturday. Then be back next week with a good special cattle sale again on August the 29th. This has been Bill Gehring with this week's Keosauqua Sale Company Sale Report, and thanks for listening.
9: Here's your KILJ forecast for Southeast Iowa. Ample sunshine expected today with a high of 81. Winds out of the northwest, 5 to 10 miles per hour. Lows around 59 tonight, clear skies. Daytime highs approaching 79 tomorrow, mainly clear. Upper 70s Monday and Tuesday. Looking further out, 82 Wednesday, 82 Thursday, and 81 on Friday. I'm meteorologist Paul Trombley. Right now, it's 63 degrees.
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4: And we are here in the final weekend of the Iowa State Fair. Rain or shine, we've been here every single day bringing you coverage of the State Fair. Sad to see it come to an end already, but we are already excited for next year's event. Welcome into this week's edition of Weekend Ag Matters. I'm Riley Smith. Dustin Huffman, Mark Magnuson, and Russ Parker will join us later on in the program. As for right now, let's start with a quick look at the news headlines. Here at the State Fair, the Porky Parm Gnocchi won the 2026 Iowa State Fair People's Choice Best New Food. It is from Destination Grill and is this year's winner. There were 15,954 votes for the People's Choice Best New Food this year. The Porky Parm Gnocchi received 44.9% of the votes cast. The All-American Scrambled Egg Roll from Win and Sarah's Kitchen placed second with 36.5% of the votes. And the Ultimate Mini Apple Pie from the Mini Apple Pie Stand was third with 18.5%. In other news, President Trump on Friday announced that the U.S. would be importing more beef to combat high U.S. beef prices. The Iowa Cattlemen's Association President Craig Moss issued the following statement in response to President Trump's post.

0: Quote, President Trump's announcement today about importing foreign beef is extremely disappointing to the Iowa Cattlemen's Association and its members. The president's comments and decisions have created unnecessary market volatility. The drop in the markets will directly impact their profitability and bottom line, and in turn impacts decisions our producers are making about expanding their cattle herds. We believe the government should avoid intervention and let the market work. That's all the time we have for news headlines this week. As always, you can find our daily ag news content at iowaagnet.com. We'll kick it over to Russ Parker with his faith-based food for thought here on Weekend Ag Matters.
1: Today is another day at the Iowa State Fair, one of my favorite August events. The other day we heard a loud commotion coming from the Super Bowl pen and quickly learned the mother was frantically looking for her young toddler who had somehow gotten separated from her, and what happened next was remarkable. There are hundreds of people in the area, but for those few moments everything seemed to stop, almost as if some unspoken command had been given. People stopped what they were doing and focused their attention on finding that child. And in less than 30 seconds, someone called out, "Here he is!" And mom and son were quickly reunited. It was a simple but remarkable display of how good people can be. We've seen that a lot during the entire time at the fair here. Kids saying please and thank you, and people making their way, moving over for slower walkers, and some helping to get a baby carriage up over a curve. Even something as simple as a stranger saying good morning. Sometimes being here at the fair almost feels like stepping out of reality for a while, because outside those gates, we're constantly reminded that there's good and evil in this world, and we hear plenty about people not being very kind to one another. But the truth is, human nature hasn't changed much. 1,000 years ago, people could be selfish, impatient, and cruel, but they could also be compassionate, generous, and kind. And Scripture gives us a few examples about that. Think about Ruth, who refused to abandon Naomi, telling her, "Where you go, I will go, and where you stay, I will stay." And think about the Good Samaritan, who others saw an injured man alongside the road and passed him by, but the Samaritan stopped and cared for him and put him in a safe place and paid for his care. And then there was Jesus himself, kneeling before the disciples with a basin of water and a towel, washing their feet. The Son of God demonstrating that serving others isn't beneath us. In fact, it's exactly what he calls us to do. Which brings me back to the state fair. For a few moments, hundreds of people stopped what they were doing because a mother couldn't find her little boy. Nobody organized them. Nobody told them what to do. People simply understood that someone needed help. And then the words came, "Here he is." A child who had been lost, and a mother and son were reunited. I'm reminded of the parable Jesus told about the prodigal son. Father watched and waited for his son to come home, and when he finally did, his father said, "For the son of mine was dead and is alive again. He was lost and is found." It's true, those who helped that little boy at the fair will never be named in history, and most of them probably didn't think they did anything extraordinary. They simply saw someone who needed help, stopped what they were doing, and helped. Kindness doesn't always require something extraordinary. Sometimes it's simply seeing a need and responding. And when hundreds of strangers come together, if only for a few minutes, to help a lost child back to his mother, simply saying God is good is enough. Food for thought, I hope. This is Russ Parker. Have a blessed day.
0: Thanks, Russ, and that's it for segment one of this week's program. Coming up next, Dustin Hoffman visits with Iowa Governor Kim Reynolds. 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
8: Here's your KILJ forecast for Southeast Iowa. Highs around 81 today. Under sunny skies, northwesterly winds 8 to 15 miles per hour. Tonight, lows around 59. 79 tomorrow. Sunshine mixed with clouds at times and dry. Monday and Tuesday, upper 70s. Monday, low 80s by Tuesday. A peek at the extended shows, 83 Wednesday, 82 Thursday, and 82 on Friday. I'm meteorologist Paul Frombly. Right now, it's 66 degrees.
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10: Welcome back to Weekend Ag Matters here from the Iowa State Fair. And last Saturday, we had the 44th annual Iowa Governor's Charity Steer Show. It was the last one for Governor Kim Reynolds. And right before the show, I had the chance to sit down and talk to her about the event.
11: State Fair 2026 on the Iowa Agribusiness Radio Network, being joined by Governor Kim Reynolds. 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
12: Oh, I'm happy to be here. It's an annual tradition, so thanks for letting me spend some time with
11: you. Of course, and the steer show is coming up this afternoon. Unfortunately, your last one. I can't believe it, but it has always been a great time. And talk about your steer that you're going to be showing today.
12: Well, my steer is from Sioux County. Kale is showing it. The steer's name is Norm. Mm-hmm. I can't remember the weight, but it's a mixed breed. So we're feeling really good about it. I kind of checked him out. I think we got a good looking steer. So I got a great showman, and we're looking forward to, most importantly, just having fun and showcasing the beef industry and how important it is to our economy. And that's really between that and really supporting a great cause.
11: Right.
12: That's what this is all about.
11: Well, so earlier before we had Chairman Thompson on, and he said, you know, it's the kids that are the ones that are winning in this, not anybody else. But it is a great time. And so you've met the steer, though. I mean, you guys think you're going to get along pretty well?
12: Yeah. Well, you know, after my first year, when I walked into the ring and he hit the air conditioning, his name was Bubba. Mm-hmm. The ears went forward and we were off on the run and we stopped 3/4 the way around the ring. So I learned to ask early on when I'm talking to whoever's showing, whosever steer it is he calm? Is he a calm steer?
11: Right.
12: But, you know, usually the kids that make it to this point, we always have a few wild ones.
11: Oh, yeah.
12: But they spend so much time with them and they've shown them so many times. The steers really know what they're doing and are pretty well behaved. So it's my understanding I got a really well behaved steer this year.
11: Well, and I'm just going to tell you, though, it didn't happen yesterday when I talked to him, but Secretary Nag has already started throwing the conspiracy word around.
12: He
11: always throws
12: down
11: the conspiracy theory around, but then we like to remind him it's the governor's steer show, not the Secretary of Agriculture's steer show. So,
12: He said you had to remind him of that.
11: Yes, I always do. So, so obviously, also, we have so much of Iowa on showcase. I mean, agriculture is what we focus on, but everything about Iowa is on showcase here.
12: Everything. Industry, agribusiness, all of our commodity groups are here front and center. Culture. It's just one big reunion. It's one big tradition. I mean, that's what I love about the steer show. It's one of my favorite traditions. But, you know, we went over to the Ronald McDonald's house yesterday. The kids actually work there the day before the show. And, you know, with my family, you know, we go almost the same path every year. And it usually starts in the cattle barn and we check out the big bull and then we go see the hogs and we check out the, you know, it's just something we do every year. And then while we're doing it, we eat our way through the fair as well.
11: That's
12: so lots of opportunity. Flipping
11: burgers,
12: pork chops and pork burgers, serving at the beef tent. So the list is long and I love it.
11: And you're here all 11 days.
12: I'm here all 11 days.
11: The beginning to end. Yeah. It's been you've always been doing a lot of stuff here at this event. And talk a little bit about, you know, some of the things that we've accomplished here in your tenure. Some of the things you were both at the steer show, but fair, and also just things you've been proud of that you can look back on.
12: Yeah, well, you know, first of all, just getting E15 year-round here and really leading that with 8 Midwestern states, we were actually able to show the country that this is doable. It has a huge impact on our industry. We're proud to be the leaders in biofuels. And, you know, the increased capacity that brings to corn is monumental. And it will really make a difference. And when you consider, too, we're really looking at that next generation and innovation and technology and really water quality.
11: Right.
12: You know, we're seeing our young kids come back to the farm and we want to continue to build on that. But I think, too, it gets lost in the narrative so many times, but we really have done a lot with conservation practices and water quality. I loved working with Secretary Nag. It was the very first bill that I signed as governor was to have a dedicated and growing resource for water quality. We've increased that resource, and then we added some federal dollars to it as well. So we actually spend about $500 million a year on water quality. And I think people just don't know that. And right. So we're really proactive, as we should be.
11: And the hard part is it took years to get to where the problem started. And so now you got to take years to correct it. Yes. It's not something you can just flip a switch.
12: No, and we can't control Mother Nature, but there's things that we can do. And we, our farmers are resilient. They're incredible with innovation. You know, we grow more on less every year. We can really weather some of Mother Nature's challenges.
11: Oh, yeah.
12: The input costs are so high right now. It's really impacting our farm community. And so there's no way that they're going to put excess inputs, nitrate, right. on the corn. So, you know, I just think that gets lost in the narrative as well.
11: Of course, Bacon Buddies is also tonight. I know you participate in that, and that's also another great event that you're a part of.
12: Oh, I'm really proud of that, too, and it's relatively new, mm-hmm. But we're seeing it just expand in county fairs all across the state. I love that as well. Those kids are so proud and excited to have the opportunity to show that pig out there in the arena. You know, I've never really done that either. They've been after me for years to get that, make that an annual event. So maybe that's something the next governor can do, can get that started. Mm-hmm. So we've got both the steer show and a hog show, but it's a really important thing that they do, and it means so much to these kids that get to participate in it. So it's usually a sprint. It kind of depends on what time I get out of the sale barn, whether I can make it or not. But Lieutenant Governor and I are kind of one of us will be there and be
11: exactly.
12: participating.
11: All right. And, of course, you know, busy things at the fair. What are some things we talked about the steer show, we talked about bacon, but other things that you look forward to here at the fair?
12: Well, I hand out eggs on a stick. I work in the, we serve in the cattlemen's, yep. Oh, my gosh.
11: Beef quarters.
12: Oh, thank you. Which, by the way, the line is down the road.
11: I was just there, and I thought, you know, it's going to be slightly faster than going and growing my own steer.
12: Oh, my gosh.
11: But
12: just maybe a little
11: but
12: bit.
11: But it's worth the wait.
12: But that's what I admire. Nobody was moving. They were standing their ground, and they were going to get that beef sundae or whatever it was that they were in there for. But really, just any way that I can interact with Iowans, that's right. my favorite part. I don't go 5 feet where somebody doesn't come up and talk about when they had a picture with me or they talked right. to me last year or 4 years ago. And so that's always fun. The last day of the fair, it's kind of become a tradition also, is I go down the big slide with our troopers.
11: Oh,
12: and
11: yeah.
12: they look forward to it. I look forward to it. And that is kind of my final exit to the state fair. So it'll be bittersweet this year. And then, of course, Kevin and I have 11 grandchildren, so we love bringing them out. We've got right. three today and just doing things with them as well.
11: Oh, yeah, definitely. Just like every other Iowa family
12: yeah,
11: here. Yep.
12: Yeah, yeah.
11: So, you know, and of course, you'll get more time to spend now with those grandchildren and spoil them rotten.
12: I know. Yeah. So we can come out here and actually do the day. And I mean, half the time they just left to go with Kevin because it was going too slow hanging out with grandma. So I said, yeah, go get some stuff done and I'll catch up with you later.
11: All right. Well, Governor, I know you have such a busy schedule. Good luck with the final charity steer show.
12: Thank
11: Hopefully you.
12: You
11: come out with one more. And
12: thank you.
11: And thank you for taking the time to visit with us.
12: Thank you. I appreciate it. Okay. Thank you.
10: That again was Iowa Governor Kim Reynolds ahead of her win at the Iowa Governor's Charity Steer Show as she rounds out that last show with a victory for herself. I believe her third overall. We'll have more Weekend Ag Matters. Mark Magnuson in to wrap up the show next.
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14: Bright sunshine today with highs around 81. Northwest winds 5 to 10 miles per hour. Clear skies again tonight. Lows level off around 59. Mainly clear tomorrow. Highs around 79. I'm meteorologist Paul Trombley. Currently 66.
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16: Mark Magnuson for the Iowa Agribusiness Radio Network, and I'm joined today here at the Iowa State Fair by Attorney General of the United States Todd Blanche and Associate Attorney General of the United States Stanley Woodward. Guys, thanks so much for taking the time to join us here at the Iowa State Fair. We really appreciate you stopping by. And Todd, I wanted to start off and talk with you about something that has been on the top of minds for all Iowa farmers, and especially recently as we have seen fertilizer prices climb, and that is the concerns around fertilizer pricing and being able to acquire that fertilizer at a fair price. What is the Department of Justice doing in relation to that consolidation process and trying to make things as fair as possible for the consumer farmer?
17: It's a great question, and you're right. This is a big, challenging time for ranchers and for farmers, and no small part because of the challenges we're having around the fertilizer industry. From the Department of Justice standpoint, we're trying to make sure that there's fair competition. And so, as everybody knows, it's a consolidated industry. It's not just a U.S.-based problem, because you have a lot of the fertilizers manufactured in other countries, Canada, overseas. And so what we're doing with DOJ is making sure that we're doing the right thing in making sure competition is fair. And if we have to investigate, that's what we're doing. But I think more broadly beyond Department of Justice, this isn't just a DOJ issue. It's an issue that every Iowan feels, but it's also an issue that the whole federal government's helping the state with. So when you talk about easing export-import issues with importing fertilizer, which we've done, and that's not DOJ, but that's some of our partners at Commerce and State and the White House, and just trying to understand, look, part of it is fuel prices. We got to bring diesel prices down, and that's something President Trump talks about that we're working on right now. And so there's a lot of factors that go into the challenges Iowans feel. But my message that I hope everybody realizes is that this is something that President Trump talks about in the Oval Office constantly. It's something that Secretary Rawlins talks about, Secretary Burgum, myself, Stanley. This is not something that we're just hoping gets better. We're working hard, doing everything we can to fix it. There's a negotiation going on with Canada right now that hopefully will ease that up too. And so we're in the middle of it right now, and I hope that we get to be at the end of it soon.
16: And Stanley, more to that topic, I guess I would ask you then, how do you grade, I guess, a fairness level when it comes to trying to make sure that this fertilizer industry is as fairly priced as possible and trying to make things fair for the consumer?
18: Well, look, that's a great question. I mean, President Trump's administration has been one of the most transparent in human history. And so one of the frustrations I think that farmers and ranchers have is that they don't know why pricing is the way it is. And so one of the things we're working on is helping folks, the public, et cetera, understand why prices are the way they are. If folks understand why a price is the way it is and what goes into manufacturing the product that they're buying, whether it's fuel or fertilizer or corn or beef, that goes a long way to selling that product. There's a lot that goes into the price of beef, for example. Farmers don't just create cattle overnight. This takes time, and we're working with all levels of industry to make sure that folks understand where does the price come from.
16: And as it relates to fertilizer specifically, do you think there is some improvement on the horizon for the farmer customer?
18: Yeah, absolutely. I mean, look, competition is the gold standard here. And when you have competition, prices come down. And so we're working collaboratively, not just with farmers and ranchers, but also with the fertilizer companies themselves. We look forward to reaching a just and equitable outcome with all of these stakeholders in the industry.
16: Todd, you mentioned that this is a topic very in the inner circle of Washington, D.C., that gets mentioned a lot. How does the Department of Justice reach out to farmers to hear from them directly on these types of issues?
17: All kinds of ways. I've spent the day with your great state attorney general, who hears from farmers all the time. We talk regularly with Chairman Grassley, for example, who is just a rock star for Iowa and has been for a long time and has forgotten more about farming than I'll ever know. And so there's that type of research where we're reaching out to our state partners like Chairman Grassley and Attorney General Byrd. And then there's just literally, you know, Secretary Rawlins has been here regularly talking to farmers and ranchers. I had a breakfast with farmers and ranchers, our back culture, a month and a half ago that talked about this very issue. And so, like Stanley said, we are not just running off in the corner hoping this gets fixed. We are talking to the farmers and the ranchers, the manufacturing companies, of everybody along the way. And it isn't an easy problem to fix. It's not just one thing that all of a sudden everybody's going to feel like we've adjusted the market and it's now fair. And so what President Trump has ordered us to do is to work together, an all-government approach, which is what we're doing here. Like I said, I talked to spending time with the Attorney General from Iowa, spending time with the governor, spending time with Chairman Grassley and Senator Ernst. That's how we make sure that we're hearing farmers and ranchers' concerns and then we can fix it.
16: All right. And then, Stanley, let's switch gears a little bit. You mentioned it earlier, but the beef prices, also a situation that takes a lot of time to get to a better situation from where you are at any given instant. And we know as the ag industry and as ag media, we know that the beef price situation has so many different factors at play. You have the southern border being closed between Mexico and the United States because of screwworm concerns. You also have just the drought situation in the central U.S. and out west, where farmers just aren't able to put as many cattle out there on those grasslands for grazing, and that's affected the numbers in the herds. And we have extremely low numbers in the cattle herd right now. So to build back up the herd, that's going to take time. But in the meantime, I would ask then, are farmers just wanting to see that there's something being done to, again, make sure that there is a fair process that goes into having that beef at the store for a fair price?
18: Yeah, I mean, for starters, I really appreciate you owning that there are so many facets to this problem. As A.G. Blanche just said, this is not a flip a switch and all of a sudden beef prices will be cheaper problem. The life cycle of a pound of ground beef at the grocery store begins years before you ever go and buy it. But we also understand that that's not an acceptable answer. The answer cannot be, well, just give us a couple of years and we'll get there. No, we appreciate that we want results now, and we want results. We want to see that the Department of Justice, in combination with all of our partners, both at the Department of Agriculture, the FTC, the White House, and with our state and local partners as well, are getting things done. What you all, your viewers and your listeners should be demanding is that we take steps to make progress every single day. And that's why we're here in Iowa to do that.
16: And Attorney General Blanche, how also then does the meat processor situation factor into this? Because that is something that also has been brought up by farmers as concerns when it relates to consolidation. How does that play into this?
17: Oh, it's something that we're looking at very closely. And by we, I mean the Department of Justice and the federal government as well. You have really four players controlling over 85% of the market. And the result of that is not only potentially unhealthy competition, but generations of farmers and ranchers that are now having to make tough choices of what to do with their ranch. And that does affect pricing. We export a lot of our meat, and that's important for us to do. I'm not being critical of that, but that when you have the global economic issues that are happening around the world, that affects it as well. But when it comes to DOJ, we are very, very focused on the fact there's only four market players, and two of them are not even in the United States, and how that will affect competition. And we've told them that, they know that, the president said that, there's an executive order that talks about that. And so what we're doing from the DOJ standpoint is making sure that the competition is fair, and that the players involved in this space are not inappropriately adjusting crisis or controlling crisis. And you know, again, that doesn't fix everything, but that's a big part of the job that we're doing now.
16: And Stanley, dovetailing off of that, kind of a similar situation, but with the egg prices, is that showing that, I guess, the positive side of things, how quickly things can kind of turn around, where we did have egg prices that were very high in the grocery store, but again, it was a lot of external factors playing into that, the big one being bird flu, and a lot of birds had to be culled because of that, and it affected the egg numbers. But here we are just a little bit later, and things have turned around in quite a hurry. Does that kind of show that, yes, you may see that immediate price shock, but there are things happening in the background working towards getting a better end result?
18: Yeah, I think it absolutely does. I mean, look, a year ago, maybe 18 months ago, the sky was falling because egg prices had soared so high. Then we got to a point where we were concerned that egg prices had fallen too low and we were going to put our egg producers out of business. What it shows is that when the federal government is working, we get results. And President Trump and A.G. Blanche and this administration have been so incredibly transparent. We have been speaking out about all of the ways in which we are working for the people. We got right to it, and we saw an immediate decrease in egg prices. We can't take full credit for it. Of course, great partnership with Secretary Rollins, but we got there, and we look forward to working with the egg producers moving forward so that they can have a healthy, sustainable business as well.
16: Attorney General Blanche, is there anything else you'd like to add for our viewers, our listeners here in the state of Iowa, our Iowa farmers, as it relates to the Department of Justice, and anything you're working on as it relates to farming in general?
17: So the only thing I'll say, which I've said a couple of times today, but I want to make sure Iowans hear this, is that the federal government in D.C. is wholly and completely focused on the challenges that Iowans face and that ranchers and farmers are facing right now. So we're here, that's true, and we're here because of that challenge. But when we're in D.C., this is a conversation that's happening in the Oval Office with President Trump. with the Commerce Secretary, with Agriculture Secretary, with Interior, with myself, with Chairman Grassley, with the Senate. And so we are not standing idly by and watching this problem. We're fixing this problem. And so that does not mean that the problem is fixed. I think the transparent answer and what we've been talking about is that there's a lot that goes into that. But we are working hard on it every day, and we're going to keep on doing that. And I expect you're going to see results. You're going to see results like what we saw with the egg challenge that we had a year and a half ago, and that now is really actually a thing of the past.
16: He is Attorney General Todd Blanche and also Associate Attorney General Stanley Woodward, my guest here today. Gentlemen, thanks so much for stopping by our booth here at the Iowa State Fair. We really appreciate your time.
18: Thanks for having us.
17: Thank you very much.
16: Have a great rest of the fair.
19: Thank you to United States Attorney General Todd Blanche and Associate Attorney General Stanley Woodward for joining today's show. That's going to bring us to the end of Weekend Ag Matters. 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

0: This is information from around the world on KILJ.
1: President Trump says everyone loves Republican Senator Darlene Graham. The president showed his support for Graham during remarks in South Carolina Friday afternoon.
2: We're going to elect Senator Darlene Graham to fight for South Carolina and to always put America first.
1: The governor appointed Darlene to serve out the remainder of Lindsey's term, and she's running for his full term. President Trump is set to award the Congressional Space Medal of Honor to the crew of NASA's Artemis II mission next week. Chris Caraggio reports.
3: A White House official said he will present the award next Friday at Johnson Space Center in Houston. NASA astronauts Reid Wiseman, Victor Glover, and Christina Cook, along with Canadian Space Agency astronaut Jeremy Hansen, were the first humans to travel around the moon in more than a half century. They splashed down safely April 10th.
1: A tropical depression off the coast of Hawaii is now Tropical Storm Mokae. Meteorologist Bill Cairns has the latest.
4: 6 days after you got devastated by that hurricane, a tropical storm is going to move just to your south as we go throughout the weekend. This will not be a repeat of Lala. This storm is going to stay about 200 miles south of the Big Island, but still enough for the possibility of isolated flash flooding.
1: The Central Pacific Hurricane Center says Mokae is creating winds up to 45 miles per hour. It's not expected to turn into a hurricane. Officials say it could dump up to 15 inches of rain this weekend in parts of Hawaii, with life-threatening flooding and mudslides a big concern for many residents. Testimony will continue Monday in the Massachusetts murder trial of Lindsey Clancy. The prosecution is still calling on rebuttal witnesses after the defense rested its case on Friday. Clancy has admitted to strangling her three young children in 2023, but has not pleaded guilty because of postpartum psychosis. During Friday's hearing, a psychiatrist testified that Clancy couldn't tell right from wrong at the time of the killings and claims she had a voice in her head telling her to kill her children. Closing arguments in the trial are expected to begin next week. I'm Lisa Taylor. Things are getting heated in the hearing to determine whether Carmelo Anthony will get a new trial in Texas. More details from Jim Forbes.
5: The 19-year-old was sentenced to 35 years in prison this summer for fatally stabbing 17-year-old Austin Metcalf at a high school track meet in 2025. The prosecution and defense are arguing over their, quote, gentleman's agreement struck before the trial to exclude background info on Anthony and Metcalf. The defense claims they thought Anthony could testify without his history being used against him, but were informed otherwise. Anthony did not testify in his trial.
1: The U.S. Navy says it's working to rename an aircraft carrier that had been set to honor a black sailor for his heroic actions during the Pearl Harbor attack. More on the story from Wendy Swanson.
6: That's according to CNN. The Navy announced during President Trump's first term that it would be called the USS Doris Miller. It's unclear what the Navy is looking to change the name of the carrier under construction to, though there reportedly were conversations about renaming it to honor Trump.
7: Keep yourself alive. Come on. Keep yourself alive.
1: Barry Mitchell, a former bass player for the legendary band Queen, has died at the age of 76. The musician's death was confirmed by Queen's official archivist in a Facebook post shared on Thursday. Mitchell played with the band from 1970 to 1971 prior to the group's debut album releasing in 1973. The musician later played in bands including Tiger and Crush Butler. The White House is taking a swipe at Rosie O'Donnell after she criticized President Trump while guest hosting Jimmy Kimmel Live. A representative for the White House said in a statement that the comedian is a nasty woman and a total slob. O'Donnell hosted the program for 3 days and made several nods to Trump in her opening monologues. On Thursday's show, O'Donnell referred to the president as Orange Voldemort and suggested that Trump should resign and make this country great again. I'm Lisa Taylor.
8: Bright sunshine today with highs around 81. Winds out of the northwest, 8 to 15 miles per hour. Clear skies again tonight, lows around 59. Daytime highs approaching 79 tomorrow. I'm meteorologist Paul Trombley. Currently, it's 66 degrees.

Here's your KILJ forecast for Southeast Iowa. Ample sunshine expected today with a high of 81. Winds out of the northwest, 5 to 10 miles per hour. Lows around 59 tonight, clear skies. Daytime highs approaching 79 tomorrow, mainly clear. Upper 70s Monday and Tuesday. Looking further out, 82 Wednesday, 82 Thursday, and 81 on Friday. I'm meteorologist Paul Frombly. Currently, it's 66 degrees.

0: This is information from around the world on KILJ.
1: The Supreme Court says President Trump can continue building his White House ballroom for now. Monica Alba has details.
2: Chief Justice John Roberts pausing a lower court order that said work on construction above ground needed to stop by midnight tonight. But the fight's not over. The court's decision lets work go on while it considers next steps. Unclear when a final ruling will come down.
1: The lower court's injunction had been set to go into effect Saturday. Trump claims the ballroom project is a matter of national security. The federal government is finalizing a plan to slash Colorado River water supplies in the Southwest. Details from Jim Forbes.
3: The plan was signed Friday by Interior Secretary Doug Burgum. The three lower basin states will reduce their water allocation from the river by 21% in 2027 and 2028. The potential cuts could nearly double in the following years. Arizona and Nevada warn any plan to double the cuts after 2028 would devastate their economies.
1: Two members of the U.S. Army Corps of Engineers were among eight people who were killed in a plane crash in western Alaska. Senior National Security correspondent Courtney Cuby.
4: The Army Corps of Engineers chartered the Cessna 441 to fly from Anchorage to a remote station about 450 miles away called Camp Newenum Long Range Radar Site. It's part of a network of radar sites that track aircraft in Alaska's airspace. The NTSB says pilots could not see the runway and had to rely on their instruments to land. They believe the plane crashed on its second attempt.
1: The Anchorage Daily News says the plane was attempting to land in foggy conditions at Cape Newenum and came down in steep terrain just west of the runway, killing everyone on board. A tropical depression off the coast of Hawaii is now Tropical Storm Mokay. More from meteorologist Bill Cairns.
5: 6 days after you got devastated by that hurricane, a tropical storm is going to move just to your south as we go throughout the weekend. This will not be a repeat of Lala. This storm is going to stay about 200 miles south of the Big Island, but still enough for the possibility of isolated flash flooding.
1: I'm Lisa Taylor. As the one-year anniversary of the death of conservative activist Charlie Kirk approaches, the group he founded is planning a memorial service. Nia Bender has details.
6: Kirk was gunned down during the event at Utah Valley University on September 10th of last year. Officials with Turning Point USA say they plan to mark the anniversary with an event called Freedom Built to Last. It'll take place at the UCCU Center on campus. Meanwhile, lawyers for Tyler Robinson, the man accused of killing Kirk, are set to meet prosecutors in court on September 1st. I'm Nia Bender.
1: Americans don't drink alcohol the way they used to. Details from Rory O'Neill.
7: In the latest Gallup survey, 54% of Americans say they drink alcohol. That matches the record low set last year. 13% say they sometimes drink too much booze, and that's also a record low. 17% say they've made the switch to non-alcoholic beverages. More than half of Americans believe that even moderate drinking can be bad for your health. People getting on the wagon cross all demographic groups, including age, gender, even party affiliation. I'm Rory O'Neill.
1: IndyCars will be racing on the streets of Washington, D.C. on Sunday for the Freedom 250 Grand Prix. The race will start and finish on 3rd Street in front of the U.S. Capitol and will include 7 turns around the National Mall for a total of 147 laps. Today, there will be 3 practice runs around D.C., and then on Sunday, there will be a warm-up at 9 a.m. before the official race at 1 p.m. Eastern. President Trump and the First Lady will reportedly take a ceremonial lap around the course before the race, and Trump will wave the green flag to start the race. Race fans can see the Freedom 250 live on Fox TV, and it will stream on Fox One. There will be no Bonnaroo for music lovers next year. Organizers for the annual Tennessee Music Festival called the pause much needed after being hit by severe weather over the last few years, leading to its cancellation in 2025 after only 2 days. I'm Lisa Taylor.
8: Here's your KILJ forecast for Southeast Iowa. Highs around 81 today. Under sunny skies, northwesterly winds 8 to 15 miles per hour. Tonight, lows around 59. 79 tomorrow. Sunshine mixed with clouds at times and dry. Monday and Tuesday, upper 70s. Monday, low 80s by Tuesday. A peek at the extended shows, 83. Wednesday, 82. Thursday, and 82 on Friday. I'm meteorologist Paul Trombley. Currently, it's 70 degrees. When the-

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2: Bright sunshine today with highs around 81. Northwest winds 5 to 10 miles per hour. Clear skies again tonight. Lows level off around 59. Mainly clear tomorrow. Highs around 79. I'm meteorologist Paul Trombley. Right now, 70.

It's a beautiful day in Southeast Iowa. Welcome to the weekend and welcome to KILJ Radio. It's Dover Day in New London. Lots of fun activities. The businesses will have their doors open, vendors. There's a water fight with the New London Fire Department, and you'll want to check out all sorts of fun activities with Dover Day in New London going on all day today. And while you're in New London, you might want to have dinner at New London VFW Post at 7641. 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
2: Bright sunshine today with highs around 81. Winds out of the northwest, 8 to 15 miles per hour. Clear skies again tonight, lows around 59. Daytime highs approaching 79 tomorrow. I'm meteorologist Paul Trombley. Right now, 70.

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1: The U.S. is imposing steep tariffs on Canadian goods after trade talks collapsed with the Trump administration. Jim Forbes has more.
2: The tariffs went into effect at the midnight deadline after weeks of negotiations. Canadian Prime Minister Mark Carney made the announcement Friday night and said progress in the trade talks, quote, has not been enough to meet our objectives for Canadians. Carney said Canada, quote, will match those tariffs dollar for dollar to protect our workers and businesses. I'm Jim Forbes.
1: President Trump is defending his decision to pause tariffs on beef imports.

0: Trump told reporters on Air Force One Friday that we want to get the beef prices down, so we will get them down a little bit, and that's what the voters want. Earlier Friday, Trump announced he was temporarily lifting certain tariffs on imported ground beef to lower the cost for consumers. The move was criticized by the CEO of the National Cattlemen's Beef Association, who accused the administration of flooding the market with government-subsidized below-market beef. Two employees of the U.S. Army Corps of Engineers were among those killed in a plane crash in southwest Alaska. Details from Scott Carr.
1: U.S. military sources say a Cessna 441 with eight people on board left Anchorage Thursday afternoon and was headed to a remote military radar site when it crashed near the airstrip at Cape Newenham. Alaskan Command says all eight people on board were killed. The Cape Newenham radar site is part of a network of remote radar sites that monitor aircraft in Alaska's airspace. I'm Scott Carr.
0: The U.S. Postal Service has issued a rule to restrict mail-in voting despite a court order blocking the move. Earlier this month, a federal judge blocked the Postal Service from enforcing a Trump executive order that would restrict voting by mail to prevent the administration from changing election rules on the eve of the election. On Friday, the Postal Service published a 95-page rule saying it would deliver mail-in ballots only in states that shared voter data with the USPS and that it issued the rule so it could take effect immediately once the court injunction is lifted. I'm Lisa Taylor. President Trump will be giving the Congressional Space Medal of Honor to the crew of NASA's Artemis II mission next week. A White House official said Trump will present the award next Friday at Johnson Space Center in Houston. Astronauts Reid Wiseman, Victor Glover, and Christina Koch, along with Canadian Space Agency astronaut Jeremy Hansen, were the first humans to travel around the moon in more than half a century in their 10-day mission. A new report shows more than 150 Polymarket accounts may have traded on inside information about the U.S. military. Tammy Trujillo has details.
2: New research out Thursday from the nonprofit Anti-Corruption Data Collective looked at large long-shot bets and found 152 accounts with the online prediction market made $8 million collectively on military and defense predictions with an average win rate of about 97%. They included predictions like the February launch of U.S. and Israeli airstrikes. Strikes on Iran. The findings raise red flags that people are profiting on confidential insider info while also alerting adversaries and foreign intelligence services. I'm Tammy Trujillo.
0: Employer health costs are projected to rise nearly 10% next year. That's according to a new risk analysis from the insurance broker Aon, which says at the current rates, next year employers would be spending an added $19,000 per employee on average. This would be a fourth consecutive year of near double-digit percentage increases. The firm noted that many employers would likely make changes to mitigate expected costs. The Odyssey has set an all-time R-rated record.
3: After years of war, no one could stand between my men and home.
0: This week, after being in theaters for over a month, The Odyssey became the highest-grossing R-rated movie of all time. The epic film from Christopher Nolan has made over $1.3 billion worldwide, edging out the previous record holder, Deadpool and Wolverine, by about $20 million. Those two films and the 2019 movie Joker are the only R-rated movies to ever gross $1 billion. I'm Lisa Taylor.
4: Here's your KILJ forecast for Southeast Iowa. Ample sunshine expected today with a high of 81. Winds out of the northwest, 5 to 10 miles per hour. Lows around 59 tonight, clear skies. Daytime highs approaching 79 tomorrow, mainly clear. Upper 70s Monday and Tuesday. Looking further out, 82 Wednesday, 82 Thursday, and 81 on Friday. I'm meteorologist Paul Trombley. Currently, it's 73 degrees.

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1: 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It's going to be going on Friday from 5 to 8 p.m. And on Saturday, it's an all-day event, 11 a.m. to 8 p.m. With fields of inflatables, human foosball, face painting, and water fights after the pedal pole, there's fun for people of all ages. 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Wrap up the fun with a Sunday church service in the park, followed by a community potluck. August 28th through the 30th, head on over to the Salem Old Settlers and celebrate 143 years of small town pride. Helping us celebrate Salem Old Settlers is C&M Cooling, Heating, and Plumbing, Mike's Automotive, and Kramer 66.

Plenty of sunshine for our weekend, and it's a great day to be out and about. Hi, everybody. Thanks for joining us at KILJ Radio. The Mount Pleasant Farmers Market is going on until 11 o'clock this morning. You will find them at the northeast corner of the Walmart parking lot because the Midwest Old Threshers Reunion is just a couple of weeks away, and set up at McMillan Park is in full swing. The reunion is September 3rd through 7th. You can get a five-day pass for $40. 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
2: Here's your KILJ forecast for Southeast Iowa. Highs around 81 today. Under sunny skies, northwesterly winds 8 to 15 miles per hour. Tonight, lows around 59. 79 tomorrow. Sunshine mixed with clouds at times and dry. Monday and Tuesday, upper 70s. Monday, low 80s by Tuesday. A peek at the extended shows, 83 Wednesday, 82 Thursday, and 82 on Friday. I'm meteorologist Paul Trombley. Right now, 73.

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Thanks for joining us right here at KILJ Radio. Hey, we've got some things happening down in Salem. Today, it's the 12th annual Salem Mud Run. 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So you won't want to miss that. All of the details for Salem Old Settlers are available at KILJ.com. 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
2: Bright sunshine today with highs around 81. Northwest winds 5 to 10 miles per hour. Clear skies again tonight. Lows level off around 59. Mainly clear tomorrow. Highs around 79. I'm meteorologist Paul Trombley. Currently, it's 73 degrees.

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0: This is information from around the world on KILJ.
1: The collapse of U.S. trade talks with Canada are resulting in steep tariffs on Canadian goods. The new 50% tariffs on a wide range of goods went into effect at midnight after weeks of negotiations. Canadian Prime Minister Mark Carney announced last night that he was suspending trade talks just minutes before the deadline. He also said Canada will immediately retaliate dollar for dollar to protect workers and businesses. The tariffs impact about $20 billion worth of Canadian imports. The Supreme Court says President Trump can continue construction on his White House ballroom for now, Monica Alba reports.
2: Chief Justice John Roberts pausing a lower court order that said work on construction above ground needed to stop by midnight tonight. But the fight's not over. The court's decision lets work go on while it considers next steps. Unclear when a final ruling will come down.
1: Trump has argued the ballroom project is a matter of national security. Ukraine and Russia are stepping up drone attacks on each other's infrastructure facilities. Ukraine's general staff posts on Telegram. Russia's second largest e-commerce company, Ozon Holdings Warehouse, was hit on Friday. Nearly 500 people were evacuated and some are suffering injuries. Russia's defense ministry claimed they successfully attacked a locomotive depot, a logistics center, fuel tanks, and other related areas in Ukraine. Ukrainian officials confirmed that a dozen people were killed and hundreds of others are injured, including children. Testimony will continue on Monday in the Massachusetts murder trial of Lindsay Clancy. The prosecution is still calling on rebuttal witnesses after the defense rested its case on Friday. Clancy has admitted to strangling her three young children in 2023, but has pleaded not guilty because of postpartum psychosis. Closing arguments in the trial are expected to begin next week. Indy cars will be racing on the streets of Washington, D.C. on Sunday for the Freedom 250 Grand Prix. President Trump will wave the green flag to start the race. I'm Lisa Carton. President Trump says everyone loves Republican Senator Darlene Graham. Jim Forbes has more.
3: The president showed his support for Graham during remarks in South Carolina on Friday afternoon.
4: We're going to elect Senator Darlene Graham to fight for South Carolina and to always put America first.
3: Trump conducted a rally at the Myrtle Beach Convention Center. Graham is facing Congressman Ralph Norman in South Carolina's Republican Senate primary runoff on August 25th. The governor appointed Darlene to serve out the remainder of Lindsey Graham's term, and she's running now for his full term.
1: As the one-year anniversary of the death of conservative activist Charlie Kirk approaches, the group he founded is planning a memorial service. Here's Nia Bender.
5: Kirk was gunned down during the event at Utah Valley University on September 10th of last year. Officials with Turning Point USA say they plan to mark the anniversary with an event called Freedom Built to Last. It'll take place at the UCCU Center on campus. Meanwhile, lawyers for Tyler Robinson, the man accused of killing Kirk, are set to meet prosecutors in court on September 1st.
1: President Trump is set to award the Congressional Space Medal of Honor to the crew of NASA's Artemis II mission next week. Chris Garagio explains.
6: A White House official said he will present the award next Friday at Johnson Space Center in Houston. NASA astronauts Reid Wiseman, Victor Glover, and Christina Cook, along with Canadian Space Agency astronaut Jeremy Hansen, were the first humans to travel around the moon in more than a half century in their 10-day mission. They splashed down safely April 10th.
1: Apple Music is launching a new warning label later this year to alert consumers when a song is generated by AI. The music platform announced Thursday it will start putting a Made with IA label to AI tracks, and that record labels and distributors will now be required to tag songs in which a material portion of the content was created with AI. I'm Lisa Carton.
7: Bright sunshine today with highs around 81. Winds out of the northwest, 8 to 15 miles per hour. Clear skies again tonight, lows around 59. Daytime highs approaching 79 tomorrow. I'm meteorologist Paul Trombley. Currently 75.

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It's a beautiful day in Southeast Iowa. Welcome to the weekend and welcome to KILJ Radio. It's Dover Day in New London. Lots of fun activities. 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There's a water fight with the New London Fire Department, and you'll want to check out all sorts of fun activities with Dover Day in New London going on all day today. And while you're in New London, you might want to have dinner at New London VFW Post at 7641. 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
2: Here's your KILJ forecast for Southeast Iowa. Ample sunshine expected today with a high of 81. Winds out of the northwest, 5 to 10 miles per hour. Lows around 59 tonight, clear skies. Daytime highs approaching 79 tomorrow, mainly clear. Upper 70s Monday and Tuesday. Looking further out, 82 Wednesday, 82 Thursday, and 81 on Friday. I'm meteorologist Paul Trombley. Currently, it's 75 degrees.

Plenty of sunshine for our weekend, and it's a great day to be out and about. Hi, everybody. Thanks for joining us at KILJ Radio. The Mount Pleasant Farmers Market is going on until 11 o'clock this morning. You will find them at the northeast corner of the Walmart parking lot because the Midwest Old Threshers Reunion is just a couple of weeks away, and set up at McMillan Park is in full swing. The reunion is September 3rd through 7th. You can get a five-day pass for $40. 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

Here's your KILJ forecast for Southeast Iowa. Highs around 81 today. Under sunny skies, northwesterly winds 8 to 15 miles per hour. Tonight, lows around 59. 79 tomorrow. Sunshine mixed with clouds at times and dry. Monday and Tuesday, upper 70s. Monday, low 80s by Tuesday. A peek at the extended shows, 83 Wednesday, 82 Thursday, and 82 on Friday. I'm meteorologist Paul Frombly. Currently, it's 75 degrees.

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KILJ, Mount Pleasant, Iowa.

Bright sunshine expected this afternoon with daytime highs approaching 81. Northwesterly winds 8 to 15 miles per hour. Clear skies again tonight. Lows dip down to about 59. Tomorrow, 79. I'm meteorologist Paul Trombley. Currently, it's 79 degrees.

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1: New U.S. tariffs on Canadian goods took effect at midnight after trade talks collapsed with the Trump administration. Jim Forbes has more.
2: Canadian Prime Minister Mark Carney made the announcement Friday night and said progress in the trade talks, quote, has not been enough to meet our objectives for Canadians. And as a result, he has, quote, directed Canada's negotiators to return to Ottawa. The tariffs impact about $20 billion worth of Canadian imports. Carney said Canada will match those tariffs dollar for dollar to protect our workers and businesses.
1: President Trump says everyone loves Republican Senator Darlene Graham. The president showed his support for her during remarks in South Carolina.
3: We're going to elect Senator Darlene Graham to fight for South Carolina and to always put America first.
1: Trump headlined a rally at the Myrtle Beach Convention Center. Graham is facing Congressman Ralph Norman in South Carolina's Republican Senate primary runoff on August 25th. The governor appointed Darlene to serve out the remainder of Lindsey's term, and she's running for his full term. Ukraine and Russia are stepping up drone attacks on each other's infrastructure facilities. Lisa Taylor reports.
4: Ukraine's general staff posts on Telegram Russia's second-largest e-commerce company, Ozon Holdings, warehouse was hit on Friday. Nearly 500 people were evacuated and some are suffering injuries. Russia's defense ministry claimed they successfully attacked a locomotive depot, a logistics center, fuel tanks, and other related areas in Ukraine. Ukrainian officials confirm more than a dozen people were killed and hundreds of others are injured, including children.
1: A class-action lawsuit has been filed in Indiana where thousands have now gone 10 days without electricity. Over 40,000 utility customers are still without power in and around the city of Gary and are complaining of spoiled food and flooded basements. The utility says the power should be restored by Tuesday. I'm Lisa Carton. Flooding in central Ohio is causing a small town to evacuate. Ohio was soaked by heavy rainfall yesterday, causing flooding throughout the region, and crews have been out conducting water rescues.
5: We have approximately 100 firefighters here operating. The water is moving too rapidly to put our dive team in or to put a boat in the water. So we're relying on our drone team and the helicopter support from the police.
1: That's Columbus Division of Fire Battalion Chief Brian Barnhart. East of Columbus, a mandatory evacuation order was issued for the village of Buckeye Lake last night in response to rising floodwaters from the Licking River. That order for all residents is in effect for 24 hours or until lifted by the mayor. A major interstate near Buckeye Lake, I-70, has also been closed in both directions because of flooding. In New York, Nassau County remains under a state of emergency as cleanup following yesterday's storms continues across the tri-state area. The weather slammed several parts of the tri-state as Queens residents tried to keep storm water out of their basements, and it isn't the first time.
6: Twice this year, once last October during Halloween, three times within the span of not even 1 year.
1: Officials are confirming at least one tornado touchdown and another waterspout impacted the area. Debris is strewn across Sun and Surf Beach Club in Atlantic Beach, injuring one worker who denied medical treatment. The federal government is finalizing a plan to slash Colorado River water supplies for California, Nevada, and Arizona. Daniel Martindale reports.
7: The plan was signed by Interior Secretary Doug Burgum. The three lower basin states will reduce their water allocation from the river by 21% in 2027 and 2028. The potential cuts could nearly double in the following years. Arizona and Nevada warn any plan to double the cuts after 2028 would devastate their economies. Arizona says it would sue the federal government if it approved more cuts as part of the new 10-year plan.
1: The plan does not include mandatory water cuts for Colorado, Utah, New Mexico, and Wyoming, the upper basin states. I'm Lisa Carton.
0: Good afternoon. It is Saturday, August the 22nd. From your KILJ Information Center, I'm Lisa Grillo. The Mount Pleasant School District Board of Education will hold a board work session on Monday, August the 24th at 6 p.m. The meeting will be held at the district boardroom in the 100 block of West Franklin Street. Items on the work session agenda include fundraising guidance, superintendent goals, and proposed committee and group structure. This meeting is open to the public. The annual farmland leasing meeting is scheduled for Tuesday, August the 25th at the Henry County Extension Office, 127 North Main Street in Mount Pleasant. Strengthen your farmland lease arrangements will be presented by Iowa State University Extension and Outreach Farm Management Specialist Paul Martin. The event starts at 2 p.m. To register, stop by or contact the Extension office at 319-385-8126 or email eholtk@iastate.edu. Registration is $25 per person and includes a copy of the latest Farmland Leasing Arrangements publication. Henry County Health Center in Mount Pleasant has scheduled a Welcome to Medicare seminar on Tuesday, September the 22nd. The seminar will begin at 6:30 p.m. and you must register by Friday, September 11th by calling 319-385-6774. Henry County Health Center cautions its citizens to be aware of Medicare fraud and scams. Be aware of phone calls from unknown numbers pretending to be from Medicare or Social Security and asking for your information. If you feel you have been contacted by a scammer, reach out to SHIP or SMP. They can help report the incident and get a new Medicare number. Taking a look at notices of death in our area, Lillian Jeanette Schwer, 84, of Donelson, passed away on Thursday, August the 13th. A visitation with family receiving friends will be held from 2 to 4 p.m. on Sunday at Schmidt's Funeral Home. A funeral service will be held at 10 a.m. on Monday, August 24th at St. Paul's United Church of Christ in Donelson. Online condolences may be made to the family at schmidtsfuneralhomes.com for Lillian Schwer. Richard Dick Myers, 67, of Salem, died on Tuesday, August the 18th. A funeral service will be held at 10:30 a.m. on Monday at the First United Methodist Church in Mount Pleasant. Visitation will be held from 11 to 5 on Sunday at the Olson Yoder Funeral Home. The family will be present to greet friends from 2 to 5 on Sunday afternoon. The Olson Yoder Funeral Home is caring for Dick Myers and his family. Alan Eugene Ball, 75, of Donelson, passed away on Thursday, August the 20th. The family will receive friends from 1 to 4 on Thursday afternoon, August the 27th, at Bethel Bible Church in Argyle. A funeral service will be held at 4 p.m. on Thursday, August 27th, at the Bethel Bible Church. Online condolences may be made to the family at schmidtsfuneralhomes.com for Alan Ball. For a complete look at obituaries, please refer to KILJ.com. From your KILJ Information Center, I'm Lisa Grillo.
8: It's August 22nd. I'm Slayton Swords, and it's time for the sports. Start with high school girls tennis. Fairfield will head to Pellet today for the Tulip City Tussle. Mount Pleasant will host Fort Madison on Monday, August 24th at 4:30 p.m., and Burlington Notre Dame will try the Comanche on Thursday, August 27th. Moving on to high school volleyball, Waco will be hosting a quad on Monday, August 24th, with New London making the trip at 5 p.m. Winfrey Mountain Union will hold a triangular on Monday, with Danville and Keokuk competing at 5 p.m. And Mount Pleasant, Holy Trinity Catholic, and Columbus will head to Minneapolis on Tuesday, August 25th, for a scrimmage at 4:30 p.m. For high school football, Mount Pleasant hosted their Meet the Panthers event last night that culminated in a scrimmage against Danville. The two teams traded drives on offense and heavily rotated between the varsity and junior varsity teams for almost a two-hour time frame. Bears head coach Cody Thompson knows his team will have some pretty big shoes to fill from last year's squad, but was happy with their dynamic play in the scrimmage.
9: We're super athletic. A lot of our underclassmen, young guys, are explosive. They're one-play type, touchdown-type kids. We just got to continue to develop them and kind of get used to that physicality. And, you know, playing with good teams like this, you got to be disciplined every down. You know, that's what some of our young guys lack. But overall, I'm happy with how our young guys performed. And, you know, we got a couple guys competing for some spots. So tonight was kind of their opportunity to go out and showcase why they're the guy. So as coaches, we'll sit down this weekend and kind of figure out who won the job.
8: Danville kicks off the season on Friday, August 28th at home against West Burlington Notre Dame at 7 p.m. John Bolin, entering his fourth season at the helm for the Panthers, was excited to be back on the sideline, but knows there's some areas to clean up before next Friday.
10: Yeah, you know, it was great having, you know, home crowd here and getting back on the field, being able to compete a little bit. I think, you know, we got to go back and watch the film. I think we did some really efficient things out there. Definitely got to clean a ton of things up, you know. I think we had some holding penalties maybe they didn't call that we got to get a lot better at inside the trenches. I think we put the ball on the ground four times tonight. So that's definitely work for us. Ball security, A lot of little things, you know, and that's football. You know, you can be a great, great athlete, great playmaker, but you got to do all the little things right. And I think that's what we got to watch this weekend and come back, get ready for Mediapolis on week one. Definitely going to be a dogfight there on week one.
8: The Bulldogs will await Mount Pleasant on Friday with game time at 7:30 p.m. KILJ 105.5 FM, KILJ.com will be on the call with the pregame show at 7:15 p.m. And in week zero action, Iowa Valley smacks Springville 67-14. Pekin defeated Avail Blakesburg Fremont 27-12, and Columbus fell to Cardinal 44-0. The Wildcats will head to BGM on Friday at 7 p.m. Over at Southeastern Community College, the volleyball team was living on the edge at the opening weekend tournament yesterday, beating Macomb Community College and Harper College in five sets. The Blackhawks will look to continue their win streak today against College of Lake County for game one at 2:15 p.m. The men's soccer team will host Carl Sandburg College tomorrow, August 23rd at 5 p.m., and the women's soccer team will take on Lincoln Trail College at 4 p.m. on August 29th at home. And for college football, both the University of Iowa and Iowa State have placed one player on the Chuck Bednarik Award watch list, which is given to the most outstanding defensive player in the country. And for the Hawkeyes, it's Zach Luttmer, while the Cyclones have Isaac Terrell. Luttmer recorded 71 tackles to go along with 3 interceptions and 7 pass breakups last year that earned second-team All-Big Ten honors from the league's coaches. Luttmer is also on the watch list for the Bronco Nagurski Trophy and the Lott Impact Trophy. And Terrell, a transfer from Washington State, was named 2025 Pac-12 Conference Top Defensive Line Performer after collecting 12 tackles for loss to go along with 7 sacks. And it's now time for this day in sports history. 1950. Althea Gibson becomes the first black competitor in a U.S. national tennis competition. In 1965, San Francisco Giants pitcher Juan Marichal hits Los Angeles Dodger catcher John Rosenberg on the head with his bat, causing a 14-minute brawl. And in 2007, the Texas Rangers rout the Baltimore Orioles 30-3, the most runs scored by a team in modern MLB history. It's August 22nd. I'm Slayton Swords, and that was the sports.
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12: Ample sunshine expected this afternoon with highs around 81. Winds out of the northwest, 8 to 15 miles per hour. Clear skies again tonight. Lows level off around 59, 79 tomorrow. I'm meteorologist Paul Frombly. Right now, it's 79 degrees.

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KILJ, Mount Pleasant, Iowa.

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Here's your KILJ forecast for Southeast Iowa. Bright sunshine expected this afternoon, with daytime highs approaching 81. Northwesterly winds 8 to 15 miles per hour. Clear skies again tonight. Lows level off around 59. Daytime highs approaching 79 tomorrow. Mainly clear skies. Sunshine mixed with clouds at times and dry. Monday and Tuesday, upper 70s. Monday, low 80s by Tuesday. I'm meteorologist Paul Trombley. Currently 79.

We have a lot going on in Southeast Iowa for the next couple of weeks. That's why you want to stay tuned to KILJ Radio. Hi, everybody. How's your afternoon going? We have Salem Old Settlers coming up next weekend, the 28th through the 30th of August. You want to be on hand for that. And then we have Midwest Old Threshers Reunion. That's coming up September 3rd through the 7th. And because we're getting Old Threshers set up in McMillan Park, the Mount Pleasant Farmers Market will be found on Wednesday afternoon in the northeast corner of the Walmart parking lot. So keep that in mind as you go pick up your fresh veggies and baked goods. 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
2: Here's your KILJ forecast for Southeast Iowa. Ample sunshine expected this afternoon with daytime highs approaching 81. Northwesterly winds 8 to 15 miles per hour. Clear skies again tonight. Lows level off around 59. Daytime highs approaching 79 tomorrow. Mainly clear skies. A mix of clouds and sunshine and dry Monday and Tuesday. Upper 70s Monday, low 80s by Tuesday. I'm meteorologist Paul Trombley. Right now, it's 79 degrees.
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1: The U.S. and Iran ramped up the hostile messaging ahead of Monday's scheduled announcement of new U.S. sanctions on Tehran. Treasury Secretary Scott Bessent is set to hold a news conference Monday after the White House said it plans to impose the toughest sanctions in history on Iran and the Islamic Republic's key trading partners. In response, top Iranian officials promised a devastating response to any new economic sanctions. The collapse of trade talks with Canada is resulting in steep tariffs on Canadian goods. More from Jim Forbes.
2: Canadian Prime Minister Mark Carney made the announcement Friday night and said progress in the trade talks, quote, has not been enough to meet our objectives for Canadians, and as a result, he has directed Canada's negotiators to return to Ottawa. The tariffs impact about $20 billion worth of Canadian imports. Carney said Canada will match those tariffs dollar for dollar to protect our workers and businesses.
1: The federal government is finalizing a plan to slash Colorado River water supplies in the Southwest. Here's Daniel Martindale.
3: The plan was signed by Interior Secretary Doug Burgum. The three lower basin states will reduce their water allocation from the river by 21% in 2027 and 2028. The potential cuts could nearly double in the following years. Arizona and Nevada warn any plan to double the cuts after 2028 would devastate their economies. Arizona says it would sue the federal government if it approved more cuts as part of the new 10-year plan. The plan does not include mandatory water cuts for Colorado, Utah, New Mexico, and Wyoming, the upper basin states.
1: More reporting on UFOs is making more people believe in aliens. That's according to a new survey conducted by Talker Research, and it found that the rise in belief is especially prevalent among Gen Z. Overall, 37% say they're more inclined to believe in aliens after news coverage of UFOs. More than half say their opinions about aliens hasn't changed. I'm Lisa Carton. The federal government is announcing a new initiative for better preparedness and response when individuals with autism are reported missing. Scott Carr has more.
4: The Department of Health and Human Services says it will partner with the DOJ and FEMA to better coordinate with emergency management, law enforcement, first responders, and community partners across the nation. HHS says the program's called the National Autism Missing and Endangered Person Alert Initiative, reflecting, they say, a federal commitment to treating such missing cases with the appropriate urgency.
1: 1 week after its Shabbat services were interrupted by a man now accused of a hate crime, New York City's top cop was at Central Synagogues for Friday's services. Andrew Whitman reports.
5: NYPD Commissioner Jessica Tisch told the congregation that she and the department are on their side. She also talked about the spike in anti-Semitism and hate crime attacks against Jews, both in New York City and around the world, linking them to the October 7th attacks on Israel in 2023. Tisch added, quote, as a proud Jew and a lifelong member of this congregation, you have my word that I stand with you in these uncertain, precarious times. In New York, I'm Andrew Whitman.
1: Americans don't drink alcohol like they used to. More from Rory O'Neill.
6: In the latest Gallup survey, 54% of Americans say they drink alcohol. That matches the record low set last year. 13% say they sometimes drink too much booze, and that's also a record low. 17% say they've made the switch to non-alcoholic beverages. More than half of Americans believe that even moderate drinking can be bad for your health. People getting on the wagon cross all demographic groups, including age, gender, even party affiliation.
1: Indy cars will be racing on the streets of Washington, D.C. on Sunday for the Freedom 250 Grand Prix. The race will start and finish on 3rd Street in front of the U.S. Capitol and will include 7 turns around the National Mall for a total of 147 laps. The race starts at 1 p.m. Eastern on Sunday. I'm Lisa Carton.
7: Bright sunshine expected this afternoon with daytime highs approaching 81. Northwesterly winds 8 to 15 miles per hour. Clear skies again tonight. Lows dip down to about 59. Tomorrow, 79. I'm meteorologist Paul Trombley. Currently, it's 79 degrees.

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0: It's a beautiful day in Southeast Iowa, and thank you for joining us right here at KILJ Radio. Dover Day in New London is going on. You'll want to take a stroll downtown. Lots of activities, lots of fun food. Go ahead and head on over to New London for Dover Day. Neighbors become friends and memories are made. Hey, and then tonight for supper, after you've been outside all day at Dover Day, head on over to New London VFW. Post 7641 is making a ribeye dinner for $22 per person or a ham steak dinner, $12 per person. They are serving from 5 to 7 tonight. 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
1: Ample sunshine expected this afternoon with highs around 81. Winds out of the northwest, 8 to 15 miles per hour. Clear skies again tonight. Lows level off around 59, 79 tomorrow. I'm meteorologist Paul Trombley. Right now, it's 79 degrees.

How's the weekend going, everybody? Thanks for joining us at KILJ Radio. Such a beautiful day. You want to think about some gardening? Well, next week, the Henry County Conservation Department is hosting a fall gardening session. It's on Tuesday from 5:30 p.m. to 7 p.m. at the Oakland Mills Nature Center. 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
5: Here's your KILJ forecast for Southeast Iowa. Bright sunshine expected this afternoon, with daytime highs approaching 81. Northwesterly winds 8 to 15 miles per hour. Clear skies again tonight. Lows level off around 59. Daytime highs approaching 79 tomorrow. Mainly clear skies. Sunshine mixed with clouds at times and dry Monday and Tuesday. Upper 70s Monday, low 80s by Tuesday. I'm meteorologist Paul Trombley. Currently 79.
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1: Canadian Prime Minister Mark Carney says retaliatory tariffs on the U.S. will begin on September 8th. Carney announced the move at a Saturday morning news conference in response to the Trump administration's new 50% tariffs on Canadian goods. Carney said he will release more details in the coming days, adding that his government takes the step reluctantly. The new U.S. tariffs went into effect at midnight after trade talks with Canada collapsed. The tariffs impact about $20 billion worth of Canadian imports. The U.S. and Iran are keeping up the hostile messaging ahead of Monday's scheduled announcement of new U.S. sanctions on Tehran. Treasury Secretary Scott Bessent is set to hold a news conference Monday after the White House said it plans to impose the toughest sanctions in history on Iran and the Islamic Republic's key trading partners. In response, top Iranian officials promised a devastating response to any new economic sanctions. President Trump said Friday that Iran would love to make a deal to end the nearly six-month-old conflict. Two members of the U.S. Army Corps of Engineers were among those killed in a plane crash in southwest Alaska. Scott Carr has details.
2: U.S. military sources say a Cessna 441 with eight people on board left Anchorage Thursday afternoon and was headed to a remote military radar site when it crashed near the airstrip at Cape Newenham. Alaskan Command says all eight people on board were killed. The Cape Newenham radar site is part of a network of remote radar sites that monitor aircraft in Alaska's airspace.
1: A humanoid robot developed by Chinese smartphone maker Honor beat the 100-meter world record held by Usain Bolt. China State Broadcaster reported Saturday the robot ran the 100-meter dash in 9.32 seconds. The robot, not surprisingly named Lightning, reached a peak speed of 14.5 meters per second. That was during a test event for the second humanoid World Robot Games in Beijing held on Saturday. I'm Lisa Carton. The federal government is announcing a new initiative for better preparedness and response when individuals with autism are reported missing. Scott Carr has more.
2: The Department of Health and Human Services says it will partner with the DOJ and FEMA to better coordinate with emergency management, law enforcement, first responders, and community partners across the nation. HHS says the program's called the National Autism Missing and Endangered Person Alert Initiative, reflecting, they say, a federal commitment to treating such missing cases with the appropriate urgency.
1: 1 week after its Shabbat services were interrupted by a man now accused of a hate crime, New York City's top cop was at Central Synagogues for Friday's services. Andrew Whitman reports.
3: NYPD Commissioner Jessica Tisch told the congregation that she and the department are on their side. She also talked about the spike in anti-Semitism and hate crime attacks against Jews, both in New York City and around the world, linking them to the October 7th attacks on Israel in 2023. Tisch added, quote, as a proud Jew and a lifelong member of this congregation, you have my word that I stand with you in these uncertain, precarious times. In New York, I'm Andrew Whitman.
1: Americans don't drink alcohol like they used to. More from Rory O'Neill.
4: In the latest Gallup survey, 54% of Americans say they drink alcohol. That matches the record low set last year. 13% say they sometimes drink too much booze, and that's also a record low. 17% say they've made the switch to non-alcoholic beverages. More than half of Americans believe that even moderate drinking can be bad for your health. People getting on the wagon cross all demographic groups, including age, gender, even party affiliation.
1: Indy cars will be racing on the streets of Washington, D.C. on Sunday for the Freedom 250 Grand Prix. The race will start and finish on 3rd Street in front of the U.S. Capitol and will include 7 turns around the National Mall for a total of 147 laps. The race starts at 1 p.m. Eastern on Sunday. I'm Lisa Carton.
5: Here's your KILJ forecast for Southeast Iowa. Ample sunshine expected this afternoon with daytime highs approaching 81. Northwesterly winds 8 to 15 miles per hour. Clear skies again tonight. Lows level off around 59. Daytime highs approaching 79 tomorrow. Mainly clear skies. A mix of clouds and sunshine and dry Monday and Tuesday. Upper 70s Monday. Low 80s by Tuesday. I'm meteorologist Paul Trombley. Right now, 81.

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We have a lot going on in Southeast Iowa for the next couple of weeks. That's why you want to stay tuned to KILJ Radio. Hi, everybody. How's your afternoon going? We have Salem Old Settlers coming up next weekend, the 28th through the 30th of August. You want to be on hand for that. And then we have Midwest Old Threshers Reunion. That's coming up September 3rd through the 7th. And because we're getting Old Threshers set up in McMillan Park, the Mount Pleasant Farmers Market will be found on Wednesday afternoon in the northeast corner of the Walmart parking lot. So keep that in mind as you go pick up your fresh veggies and baked goods. 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

0: I get high.
1: Bright sunshine expected this afternoon with daytime highs approaching 81. Northwesterly winds 8 to 15 miles per hour. Clear skies again tonight. Lows dip down to about 59. Tomorrow, 79. I'm meteorologist Paul Trombley. Right now, it's 81 degrees.

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It's a beautiful day in Southeast Iowa, and thank you for joining us right here at KILJ Radio. Dover Day in New London is going on. You'll want to take a stroll downtown. Lots of activities, lots of fun food. Go ahead and head on over to New London for Dover Day. Neighbors become friends and memories are made. Hey, and then tonight for supper, after you've been outside all day at Dover Day, head on over to New London VFW. Post 7641 is making a ribeye dinner for $22 per person or a ham steak dinner, $12 per person. They are serving from 5 to 7 tonight. 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

0: Ample sunshine expected this afternoon with highs around 81. Winds out of the northwest, 8 to 15 miles per hour. Clear skies again tonight. Lows level off around 59, 79 tomorrow. I'm meteorologist Paul Trombley. Right now, it's 81 degrees.
1: 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Do you like good music? Then keep it here. We've got more on the way. KILJ, Mount Pleasant.

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1: The U.S. and Iran are keeping up the hostile messaging ahead of new economic sanctions on Tehran. Treasury Secretary Scott Bessent is set to hold a news conference Monday after the White House said it plans to impose the toughest sanctions in history on Iran and the Islamic Republic's key trading partners. In response, top Iranian officials promised a devastating response to any new economic sanctions. President Trump said Friday that Iran would love to make a deal to end the nearly six-month-old conflict. Canadian Prime Minister Mark Carney says retaliatory tariffs on the U.S. will begin on September 8th. Carney announced the move today in response to the Trump administration's new 50% tariffs on Canadian goods. Carney said he will release more details in the coming days, adding that his government takes the step reluctantly. The new U.S. tariffs went into effect at midnight after trade talks with Canada collapsed. Outgoing White House Press Secretary Karoline Leavitt is set to take a new job. Leavitt confirmed Friday that she'll work at President Trump's MAGA Inc. Super PAC when she steps down from her post at the end of the month. Leavitt has served as White House press secretary since Trump began his second term. It's unclear what her new role will be. Tropical depression off the coast of Hawaii is now Tropical Storm Moke. Officials say it could dump up to 15 inches of rain this weekend. Meteorologist Bill Cairns.
2: 6 days after you got devastated by that hurricane, a tropical storm is going to move just to your south as we go throughout the weekend. This will not be a repeat of Lala. This storm is going to stay about 200 miles south of the Big Island, but still enough for the possibility of isolated flash flooding.
1: Life-threatening flooding and mudslides are now a big concern for many residents. 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I'm Lisa Carton. President Trump can continue building the White House ballroom for now. Wendy Swanson has more.
3: On Friday, the Supreme Court issued a stay on a lower court's ruling that paused work on the project. The stay will remain in place as the High Court continues to weigh Trump's appeal of the lower court's ruling. The lower court's injunction had been set to go into effect on Saturday. Trump has argued the ballroom project is a matter of national security.
1: A judge will continue hearing arguments next week on Carmelo Anthony's bid for a new trial in Texas. Details from Jim Forbes.
4: The 19-year-old was sentenced to 35 years in prison this summer for fatally stabbing 17-year-old Austin Metcalf at a high school track meet in 2025. The prosecution and defense are arguing over their, quote, gentleman's agreement struck before the trial to exclude background info on Anthony and Metcalf. The defense claims they thought Anthony could testify without his history being used against him, but were informed otherwise. Anthony did not testify in his trial.
1: A new report shows more than 150 Polymarket accounts may have traded on inside information about the U.S. military. Here's Tammy Trujillo.
5: New research out Thursday from the nonprofit Anti-Corruption Data Collective looked at large long-shot bets and found 152 accounts with the online prediction market made $8 million collectively on military and defense predictions with an average win rate of about 97%. They included predictions like the February launch of U.S. and Israeli airstrikes on Iran. Those bets tended to draw copycat bets from others and automated bots. The findings raise red flags that people are profiting on confidential insider info, while also alerting adversaries and foreign intelligence services.
1: If you're shopping for a used vehicle, experts say there's a growing scam you should know about. It's called VIN cloning, and it happens when criminals copy the vehicle identification number, or VIN, from a legitimate car and place it on a stolen or damaged vehicle. I'm Lisa Carton.
6: Here's your KILJ forecast for Southeast Iowa. Bright sunshine expected this afternoon with daytime highs approaching 82. Northwesterly winds 8 to 15 miles per hour. Clear skies again tonight. Lows dip down to about 57. High temperatures reach up to 79 tomorrow. Mainly sunny skies. Sunshine mixed with clouds at times and dry. Monday and Tuesday, upper 70s. Monday, low 80s by Tuesday. I'm meteorologist Paul Trombley. Right now, 79.

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1: Every driver knows that a stop sign means to bring the vehicle to a complete stop. 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
1: How's the weekend going, everybody? Thanks for joining us at KILJ Radio. Such a beautiful day. You want to think about some gardening? Well, next week, the Henry County Conservation Department is hosting a fall gardening session. It's on Tuesday from 5:30 p.m. to 7 p.m. at the Oakland Mills Nature Center. 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The event is on Tuesday, August the 25th. 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

Here's your KILJ forecast for Southeast Iowa. Ample sunshine expected this afternoon, with daytime highs approaching 82. Northwest winds 8 to 15 miles per hour. Clear skies again tonight. Lows dip down to about 57. Daytime highs approaching 79 tomorrow. Lots of sunshine. Sunshine mixed with clouds at times and dry Monday and Tuesday. Upper 70s Monday, low 80s by Tuesday. I'm meteorologist Paul Trombley. Right now, it's 79 degrees.

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1: 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Wrap up the fun with a Sunday church service in the park, followed by a community potluck. August 28th through the 30th, head on over to the Salem Old Settlers and celebrate 143 years of small-town pride. Helping us celebrate Salem Old Settlers this year is C&J Cars and Clothes Wash, Mount Hamel Tap, and Murphy Funeral Home.
2: We have a lot going on in Southeast Iowa for the next couple of weeks. That's why you want to stay tuned to KILJ Radio. Hi, everybody. How's your afternoon going? We have Salem Old Settlers coming up next weekend, the 28th through the 30th of August. You want to be on hand for that. And then we have Midwest Old Threshers Reunion. That's coming up September 3rd through the 7th. 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
3: Highs around 82 this afternoon under clear skies, northwest winds, 8 to 15 miles per hour. Lows dip down to about 57 tonight, clear skies. Mainly sunny tomorrow, highs level off around 79. I'm meteorologist Paul Frombly. Currently, it's 79 degrees.

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0: The U.S. imposed 50% tariffs on some Canadian products after trade talks between the countries fell through. In response, Canada said it will impose its own retaliatory tariffs starting on September 8th. Prime Minister Mark Carney.
1: Canadian exports to the United States lower costs for American families. In contrast, tariffs are taxes. Taxes which are ultimately paid by U.S. consumers.
0: Carney said Canada's tariffs on U.S. goods will target sectors like steel, dairy, agricultural equipment, and pulp and paper, among others. He said additional details on those measures will be released in the coming days and said they will be dollar for dollar. President Trump can continue building the White House ballroom for now. Wendy Swanson with more.
2: On Friday, the Supreme Court issued a stay on a lower court's ruling that paused work on the project. The stay will remain in place as the High Court continues to weigh Trump's appeal of the lower court's ruling. The lower court's injunction had been set to go into effect on Saturday. Trump has argued the ballroom project is a matter of national security.
0: Downtown Washington, D.C. is gearing up for the Freedom 250 Grand Prix. The multi-million dollar race set for this weekend is one of many events organized by Freedom 250, a partnership organization established by President Trump to celebrate America's 250th birthday. The racetrack includes seven turns surrounding the National Mall and will run for a total of 147 laps. New research shows the San Andreas Fault may be slipping faster than originally thought. Professor Kim Flizniuk, an earthquake geologist at San Jose State University, conducted the research for a new paper. She told the San Francisco Chronicle that she looked at 10,000 years of data in her work, while previous research only examined 1,000 years. The movement specifically applies to a portion of the San Andreas Fault in Northern California. Higher slip rates can often mean more earthquakes. Her study is not yet published. I'm Lisa Carton. The federal government is announcing a new initiative for better preparedness and response when individuals with autism are reported missing. Scott Carr has more.
3: The Department of Health and Human Services says it will partner with the DOJ and FEMA to better coordinate with emergency management, law enforcement, first responders, and community partners across the nation. HHS says the program's called the National Autism Missing and Endangered Person Alert Initiative, reflecting, they say, a federal commitment to treating such missing cases with the appropriate urgency.
0: 1 week after its Shabbat services were interrupted by a man now accused of a hate crime, New York City's top cop was at Central Synagogues for Friday's services. Andrew Whitman reports.
4: NYPD Commissioner Jessica Tisch told the congregation that she and the department are on their side. She also talked about the spike in anti-Semitism and hate crime attacks against Jews, both in New York City and around the world, linking them to the October 7th attacks on Israel in 2023. Tisch added, quote, as a proud Jew and a lifelong member of this congregation, you have my word that I stand with you in these uncertain, precarious times. In New York, I'm Andrew Whitman.
0: Americans don't drink alcohol like they used to. More from Rory O'Neill.
5: In the latest Gallup survey, 54% of Americans say they drink alcohol. That matches the record low set last year. 13% say they sometimes drink too much booze, and that's also a record low. 17% say they've made the switch to non-alcoholic beverages. More than half of Americans believe that even moderate drinking can be bad for your health. People getting on the wagon cross all demographic groups, including age, gender, even party affiliation.
0: Indy cars will be racing on the streets of Washington, D.C. on Sunday for the Freedom 250 Grand Prix. The race will start and finish on 3rd Street in front of the U.S. Capitol and will include seven turns around the National Mall for a total of 147 laps. The race starts at 1 p.m. Eastern on Sunday. I'm Lisa Carton.
6: Lows level off around 57 tonight under clear skies, north winds, 5 to 10 miles per hour. Mainly clear skies tomorrow. High temperatures reach up to 79. Partly cloudy tomorrow night. Lows dip down to about 57. I'm meteorologist Paul Frombly. Right now, it's 79 degrees.

0: How's the weekend going, everybody? Thanks for joining us at KILJ Radio. Such a beautiful day. You want to think about some gardening? Well, next week, the Henry County Conservation Department is hosting a fall gardening session. It's on Tuesday from 5:30 p.m. to 7 p.m. at the Oakland Mills Nature Center. 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The event is on Tuesday, August the 25th. 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

Here's your KILJ forecast for Southeast Iowa. Lows around 57 tonight under clear skies. Winds out of the north, 5 to 10 miles per hour. Lots of sunshine tomorrow. High of 79. 57 tomorrow night. Partly cloudy and dry Monday and Tuesday. Upper 70s Monday, low 80s by Tuesday. Take a look at the extended forecast. 83 Wednesday, 82 Thursday, and 82 on Friday. I'm meteorologist Paul Trombley. Right now, 79.

It's a beautiful day in Southeast Iowa, and thank you for joining us right here at KILJ Radio. Dover Day in New London is going on. You'll want to take a stroll downtown. Lots of activities, lots of fun food. Go ahead and head on over to New London for Dover Day. Neighbors become friends and memories are made. Hey, and then tonight for supper, after you've been outside all day at Dover Day, head on over to New London VFW. Post 7641 is making a ribeye dinner for $22 per person or a ham steak dinner, $12 per person. They are serving from 5 to 7 tonight. 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
5: Here's your KILJ forecast for Southeast Iowa. Lows around 57 tonight under clear skies. Winds out of the north, 5 to 10 miles per hour. Lots of sunshine tomorrow. High of 79. Tomorrow night, lows around 57. Sunshine mixed with clouds at times and dry. Monday and Tuesday, upper 70s. Monday, low 80s by Tuesday. A peek at the extended shows, 83. Wednesday, 82. Thursday, and 82 on Friday. I'm meteorologist Paul Frombly. Currently, it's 79 degrees.
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Ladies and gentlemen listening across Southeast Iowa and this great nation, we invite you to pause and reflect as KILJ proudly brings you our national anthem, the Star-Spangled Banner.

0: This is information from around the world on KILJ.
1: President Trump says construction on the White House ballroom is running ahead of schedule a day after the Supreme Court temporarily allowed work to continue. Trump praised the project this morning in a post on Truth Social, saying tremendous work has been done, and he included a photo of the site. The president also repeated his claim the project is under budget, with $0 of taxpayer money being spent. On Friday, Chief Justice John Roberts ruled the work could temporarily resume on the ballroom pending the High Court's review of an emergency appeal of a lower court ruling by the White House. Canadian Prime Minister Mark Carney says retaliatory tariffs on the U.S. will begin on September 8th. Lisa Carton reports.
2: Carney announced the move at a Saturday morning news conference in response to the Trump administration's new 50% tariffs on Canadian goods. Carney said he will release more details in the coming days, adding that his government takes the step reluctantly. The new U.S. tariffs went into effect at midnight Saturday after trade talks with Canada collapsed. The tariffs impact about $20 billion worth of Canadian imports. I'm Lisa Carton.
1: Forecasters are keeping an eye on Tropical Storm Mokay off the coast of Hawaii. The Central Pacific Hurricane Center says Mokay is packing top winds of 50 miles per hour, and a flood watch has been activated for the Big Island through Monday. At last check, the storm was about 470 miles southeast of the Big Island. Officials say it could dump up to 15 inches of rain this weekend in parts of Hawaii, with life-threatening flooding and mudslides a big concern for many residents. Immigration authorities say federal agents boarded two cruise ships in Boston and arrested 11 foreign workers who are suspected of possessing child sexual abuse material. Customs and Border Protection said it conducted Operation Tidal Wave between August 14th and 16th. Border Patrol agents and investigators from the Department of Homeland Security say the arrests were made on the cruise ships Volendam and Norwegian Breakaway. Both cruise lines said they are cooperating with law enforcement. I'm Rob Martier. New research shows the San Andreas Fault may be slipping faster than originally thought. Professor Kim Flisniuk, an earthquake geologist at San Jose State University, conducted the research for a new paper. She told the San Francisco Chronicle that she looked at 10,000 years of data in her work, while previous research only examined 1,000 years. The movement specifically applies to a portion of the San Andreas Fault in Northern California. Her study is not yet published. Over a dozen public interest and consumer advocacy groups are asking the Federal Trade Commission to investigate AI developers for destroying books used to train their language models. In a letter to FTC Chairman Andrew Ferguson on Friday, the Demand Progress Education Fund and other groups said AI companies are buying books in bulk and destroying physical copies. The letter says in some cases, the destroyed books are among the last surviving copies of original works. The group argues that could make it harder for the public and other AI companies to access essential source material. North Carolina scientists are finding that a southern-style Mediterranean diet matches Weight Watchers for weight loss. Tammy Trujillo has details.
3: Researchers at UNC Chapel Hill published results from a study that randomly assigned 360 patients from Central North Carolina clinics to one of two programs. UNC's program put a healthier twist on Southern eating, emphasizing healthier fats, whole grains, fruits, and veggies. Both groups ultimately lost about 3.5% of their body weight, but the UNC diet scored significantly better on measures of diet quality. Researchers say the next question is whether that diet quality edge translates into better long-term health. I'm Tammy Trujillo.
1: The Food and Drug Administration says bottles of Clear Eyes Maximum Itchy Eye Relief are being voluntarily recalled over possible contamination. According to the FDA, the recall involves 0.5 fluid ounce bottles distributed nationally by MedTech Products. The eye drops were sold at major retailers, including CVS and Walmart. I'm Rob Martin.
4: Lows around 57 tonight under clear skies, northerly winds, 5 to 10 miles per hour. Mainly sunny skies tomorrow. Daytime highs approaching 79. Partly cloudy skies tomorrow night. Lows level off around 57. I'm meteorologist Paul Frombly. Currently 81.

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0: How's the weekend going, everybody? Thanks for joining us at KILJ Radio. Such a beautiful day. You want to think about some gardening? Well, next week, the Henry County Conservation Department is hosting a fall gardening session. It's on Tuesday from 5:30 p.m. to 7 p.m. at the Oakland Mills Nature Center. 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

Lows level off around 57 tonight under clear skies. North winds 5 to 10 miles per hour. Mainly clear skies tomorrow. High temperatures reach up to 79. Partly cloudy tomorrow night. Lows dip down to about 57. I'm meteorologist Paul Frombly. Currently 81.

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It's a beautiful day in Southeast Iowa, and thank you for joining us right here at KILJ Radio. Dover Day in New London is going on. You'll want to take a stroll downtown. Lots of activities, lots of fun food. Go ahead and head on over to New London for Dover Day. Neighbors become friends and memories are made. Hey, and then tonight for supper, after you've been outside all day at Dover Day, head on over to New London VFW. Post 7641 is making a ribeye dinner for $22 per person or a ham steak dinner, $12 per person. They are serving from 5 to 7 tonight. 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

to live for today and to love for tomorrow is the wisdom of a fool. Because tomorrow is promised to no one. You see, love is that wonderful thing that the whole wide world needs plenty of. And if you think for one minute that you can live without it, then you're only fooling yourself. Listen, please. I'd like to tell you something that happened to me just the other day.

0: Get ready to celebrate 143 years of small-town pride at this year's Salem Old Settlers. The 3 days of fun kicks off on Friday, August 28th, with the car cruise at 5 p.m. Saturday, August 29th, starts with a pancake breakfast at 6 a.m. by the Salem Fire Department, followed by the kids and adult fun run slash walk. 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Now roll through at 10:30 a.m. And back this year is the Horseshoe Tournament at 11 a.m. Also making a return this year is Bingo. It's going to be going on Friday from 5 to 8 p.m. And on Saturday, it's an all-day event, 11 a.m. to 8 p.m. With fields of inflatables, human foosball, face painting, and water fights after the pedal pull, there's fun for people of all ages. Finish the night by dancing to the early morning with Link and the Drifters. Wrap up the fun with a Sunday church service in the park, followed by a community potluck. August 28th through the 30th, head on over to the Salem Old Settlers and celebrate 143 years of small-town pride. Helping us celebrate Salem Old Settlers is C&M Cooling, Heating, and Plumbing, Mike's Automotive, and Kramer 66.
1: Imagine crossing a street busy with traffic, against the light.
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3: Here's your KILJ forecast for Southeast Iowa. Lows around 57 tonight under clear skies. Winds out of the north, 5 to 10 miles per hour. Lots of sunshine tomorrow. High of 79. 57 tomorrow night. Partly cloudy and dry, Monday and Tuesday, upper 70s, Monday, low 80s by Tuesday. Take a look at the extended forecast, 83, Wednesday, 82, Thursday, and 82 on Friday. I'm meteorologist Paul Trombley. Right now, it's 81 degrees.
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0: This is information from around the world on KILJ.
1: Canadian Prime Minister Mark Carney says retaliatory tariffs on the United States will begin on September 8th. He announced the move at a morning news conference in response to the Trump administration's new 50% tariffs on Canadian goods.
2: Canadian exports to the United States lower costs for American families. In contrast, tariffs are taxes. Taxes which are ultimately paid by U.S. consumers.
1: Carney said he will release more details in the coming days, adding that his government takes the step reluctantly. The new U.S. tariffs went into effect at midnight after trade talks with Canada collapsed. The tariffs impact roughly $20 billion worth of Canadian imports. President Trump says construction on the White House ballroom is running ahead of schedule, a day after the Supreme Court temporarily allowed work to continue. Trump praised the project in a morning post on Truth Social, saying tremendous work has been done. On Friday, Chief Justice John Roberts ruled the work could temporarily resume on the ballroom, pending the High Court's review of an emergency appeal of a lower court's ruling by the White House. New research says the San Andreas Fault may be slipping faster than originally thought. Rich Cassone has details.
3: The city is preparing an audit of its Flock camera system after finding out that its data was shared nationwide. Flock Safety CEO Garrett Langley reassured,
4: "We don't own the data, our customers do."
3: Palo Alto's police chief said the cameras have helped solve cases and locate missing persons. Critics want to make sure the value isn't overridden by misuse of the data. An independent police auditor will conduct the review. I'm Rich Cassone.
1: IndyCars will be racing on the streets of Washington, D.C. on Sunday for the Freedom 250 Grand Prix. The race will start and finish on 3rd Street in front of the

0: U.S. Capitol and run 147 laps. Warm-ups begin at 9 a.m., the race at 1 p.m. Eastern. The Freedom 250 will be aired live on Fox TV, and it will stream on Fox One. I'm Rob Martier. Buffalo Bills star Ed Oliver is mourning the loss of his two-year-old son. TMZ Sports reported the child drowned in the swimming pool at the NFL player's home near Houston, Texas. Local officials said deputies responded to an in-progress life and danger call at Oliver's home on the evening of June 28th. When first responders arrived, they were told the child's parents had found him unresponsive in the pool. The toddler was rushed to the hospital by ambulance and later pronounced dead. The National Highway Traffic Safety Administration is stepping up its investigation into General Motors vehicles for engine failure risks to include newer model years. The federal agency said Friday the new probe expands one of two existing recall investigations for the L87 6.2-liter V8 engines that NHTSA first began investigating in 2025. The issue stems from manufacturing defects in connecting rod and crankshaft engine components, which GM said was a supplier, manufacturing, and quality issue. Impacted vehicles include the Chevrolet Silverado 1500, Tahoe and Suburban, and GMC Sierra 1500, GMC Yukon, and GMC Yukon XL and Cadillac Escalade. Palisades Charter High School has played its first home game since the 2025 Palisades fire swept through the school, damaging equipment and facilities. The Dolphins got a pep talk from L.A. City Council member Tracy Park before taking on the Crenshaw High team.
1: Every single game for you was an away game.
0: It was a close one. The Dolphins lost the game against Crenshaw High 34-29. Outgoing White House Press Secretary Caroline Levitt is set to take a new job. Levitt confirmed Friday that she'll work at President Trump's MAGA Inc. Super PAC when she steps down from her post at the end of the month. Levitt has served as White House Press Secretary since Trump began his second term. I'm Rob Martier.
2: Here's your KILJ forecast for Southeast Iowa. Lows around 57 tonight under clear skies. Winds out of the north, 5 to 10 miles per hour. Lots of sunshine tomorrow. High of 79. Tomorrow night, lows around 57. Sunshine mixed with clouds at times and dry. Monday and Tuesday, upper 70s. Monday, low 80s by Tuesday. A peek at the extended shows, 83. Wednesday, 82. Thursday, and 82 on Friday. I'm meteorologist Paul Frombly. Right now, it's 79 degrees.
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Lows around 57 tonight under clear skies. Northerly winds 5 to 10 miles per hour. Mainly sunny skies tomorrow. Daytime highs approaching 79. Partly cloudy skies tomorrow night. Lows level off around 57. I'm meteorologist Paul Frombly. Currently, it's 79 degrees.

0: 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It matters.
1: If your bun falls apart halfway through your burger, it's not the right bun. If it tastes bland and blah, also definitely not the right bun. Turns out the right bun isn't called a bun at all, but a roll. Artisan Hearth brioche rolls, to be exact. 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
2: Lows level off around 57 tonight under clear skies, north winds 5 to 10 miles per hour. Mainly clear skies tomorrow. High temperatures reach up to 79. Partly cloudy tomorrow night. Lows dip down to about 57. I'm meteorologist Paul Frombly. Currently, it's 79 degrees.
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Peace and quiet.